0: From New York, this is Democracy Now!
1: We discovered that Donald Trump Jr.'s wedding was secretly funded by a Russian oligarch close to Vladimir Putin. This oligarch rented out a private island in the Bahamas for it for multiple nights. It was really an ultra-luxury affair. We're talking about hundreds of thousands of dollars in expenses, all in secret.
0: A bombshell report by ProPublica about a Russian oligarch bankrolling Donald Trump Jr.'s wedding has sparked calls for federal investigations. We'll speak to the reporter, Joshua Kaplan. Then the Elimination Project, the Israeli human rights group at Salem, has accused Israel of dramatically escalating its assault on all aspects of Palestinian life in the occupied West Bank.
2: These are all parts of a system with one aim: to ensure Jewish supremacy and eliminate the Palestinian collective.
0: Then to Iran, as Amnesty International reiterates its call for a ceasefire in the U.S.-Iran war. Amnesty has accused Iranian authorities of committing crimes against humanity during their bloody suppression of the 2022 Woman Life Freedom Uprising.
3: The evidence leaves no doubt the Iranian authorities committed crimes against humanity. In Iran, those responsible remain in power, while survivors and families seeking justice are persecuted.
0: The Iran protests began after 22-year-old Mahsa Amini died in the custody of Iran's morality police 4 years ago today. All that and more coming up. Welcome to Democracy Now!, democracynow.org, The War and Peace Report. I'm Amy Goodman. The U.S. House of Representatives voted to end the war in Iran for a third time, with seven Republicans backing the resolution. This comes as the nonpartisan Congressional Budget Office estimates the U.S.-Israeli war on Iran has cost the Pentagon $38.1 billion from the outbreak of the war in February through August 1st. That's an average of $246 million per day over 5 months. The CBO reports the war could cost another $2 to $3 billion for each additional month of fighting. The CBO also warned the war has used up as much as two-thirds of the U.S. missile defense interceptors since June 2025. It would take at least 5 years to replace these interceptors. The CBO also expects the war to add half a percentage point to annual inflation by the first quarter of next year. Meanwhile, a separate report by the Pentagon's Inspector General details how Iranian strikes have damaged or destroyed hundreds of buildings and other structures at U.S. military bases across the Middle East, causing about $184 million worth of damage. New photos obtained by CBS News reveal heavy damage of buildings and vehicles at multiple U.S. positions across the Middle East from Iranian missile and drone strikes. The images were sent anonymously to CBS News by active service members. One deployed service member told CBS News, quote, "This is major damage to our bases that hasn't been communicated to the American public. We're standing there with our eyes closed, getting punched in the face," unquote. Saudi Arabia says it destroyed a Houthi drone south of Mecca before it entered prohibited airspace. Houthi officials deny targeting Mecca. It comes as the Houthis claimed responsibility for using dozens of ballistic missiles and drones against a Saudi airbase in the south of the country on Monday. Air raid sirens were activated in six governorates, including Jeddah, on Tuesday. In addition to long-range missiles and drones, there's now growing evidence that the Houthis are using artificial intelligence to attack shipping traffic in the Red Sea. The Houthis declared a maritime blockade on Saudi Arabia back in July and captured the port city of Mocha last week, as well as islands near Bab al-Mandab Strait. The Houthis claim they're retaliating against Saudi strikes on Yemen. The UN warns of a humanitarian crisis with 100,000 Yemen already displaced. This is a Yemeni woman who was forced to flee her home.
2: We fled from the war and took nothing with us. We didn't even bring the children's clothes. We have no flour and no clothes for the children. We came to Aden and arrived today. After 3 days of walking, we made it today. The children are hungry. We have no food and it's been 3 days. They are hungry.
0: Republican Congressmember Thomas Massie of Kentucky introduced articles of impeachment against Defense Secretary Pete Hegseth Tuesday, accusing him of illegally starting and continuing the Iran war, defying Congress and causing needless civilian casualties. The House will have to act on Massie's proposal by tomorrow. This is Congressmember Massie on the floor of the House.
4: Wherefore, Secretary of Defense Peter Hegseth, by such conduct, has demonstrated that he will remain a threat to the Constitution if allowed to remain in office, and has acted in a manner grossly incompatible with his duties and the rule of law. Peter Brian Hegseth thus warrants impeachment and trial, removal from office, and disqualification to hold and enjoy any office of honor, trust, or profit under the United States.
0: The Trump administration acknowledged for the first time the U.S. Space Force has deployed weapons in orbit. China warned against an arms race in space, with a foreign ministry spokesperson saying, quote, "We urge the U.S. side to stop expanding its military capabilities and preparing for war in outer space," unquote. The Kremlin spokesperson Dmitry Peskov urged, quote, "that space must be free of any weapon," unquote. The Trump administration approved a $2.8 billion package selling 2,000-pound bombs to Israel. The sale includes 40,000 bombs made up of 20,000 MK-84s and 20,000 BLU-117s. The sale's funded by Foreign Military Financing, a program in which the U.S. gives Israel taxpayer money that Israel then spends on U.S.-made weapons. Human rights groups and governments around the world have condemned Israel for dropping the 2,000-pound bombs in densely populated civilian areas in Gaza. In Gaza, a building housing 100 people suddenly collapsed this morning, killing at least 20 people, including women and children. The building was reportedly unstable due to damage from Israeli strikes. Dozens more are trapped in the rubble as the death toll is expected to rise. This comes as Israeli airstrikes killed at least 5 Palestinians, including 2 children and a Hamas armed commander on Tuesday, according to Palestinian health officials. This is the brother of a Palestinian man who was killed in an Israeli airstrike.
5: The killing, arrogance, and brutality against children and innocent people is still ongoing. This enemy, which has no regard for humanity, international conscience, children or women, continues killing. We are here appealing to the entire world. We appeal to the United States, the sponsor, and we appeal to the mediators. We hold them responsible for what is happening to the Palestinian people.
0: Meanwhile, the United Nations sounding the alarm about possible war crimes committed by Israel as hundreds of bodies have been recovered from the rubble of buildings destroyed by Israeli strikes in Gaza. According to the UN, the remains of entire families, many of them children, are being unearthed from sites. This is the head of the Office of the United Nations High Commissioner for Human Rights in Palestine.
6: It is estimated that at least 8,000 bodies remain buried under the rubble across the Gaza Strip. Palestinian civil defense teams have recovered over 800 bodies since the announcement of a ceasefire in October 2025, despite severe shortages of equipment, fuel, and personnel. At this pace, completing the recovery of the remaining bodies will take at least 10 more years. Even longer when accounting for the time needed to identify bodies, if ever possible.
0: Vermont's independent Senator Bernie Sanders and former Trump advisor and far-right strategist Steve Bannon shared the stage at a conference dubbed the Pro-Human Assembly in Washington, D.C. Tuesday, denouncing tech oligarchs and calling for AI regulations. This is Senator Sanders.
7: Despite living in a so-called democracy, the public has had virtually no input into the AI revolution that is transforming the world in which they live. Congress, under both Democratic and Republican control, have been asleep at the wheel, and we now have a president whose ignorance regarding this issue is truly embarrassing.
0: In related news, in New Jersey, cleanup is underway after some 5,000 gallons of diesel fuel spilled from a storage tank at the Equinix Data Center in Secaucus and flowed into a creek near the Hackensack River. This comes as activists continue to warn of the catastrophic environmental impacts of unregulated AI data centers nationwide. Trump's Board of Trustees voted Tuesday to immediately close the John F. Kennedy Center for the Performing Arts, citing dire financial shortages and the need for renovations. The decision came just hours after a federal judge again blocked the board's latest effort to inscribe President Trump's name into the building's marble edifice without approval from Congress. Just after the ruling, President Trump called into the Kennedy Center's Board of Trustees meeting and yelled at Democratic Congress member Joyce Beatty, who serves as a trustee. Beatty is an Ohio Democrat who spearheaded the campaign to block efforts to memorialize Trump at the John F. Kennedy Center for the Arts. Trump reportedly referred to Beatty as incompetent, to which she responded, quote, "You're holding up the whole country," unquote. An unnamed board member described Trump's phone call as, quote, "effing crazy" to CNN. Just a few days ago, the Trump-aligned board had claimed the Kennedy Center was on the brink of bankruptcy and fiscal collapse. And last month, Justice Department lawyers suggested the Trump administration could demolish the Kennedy Center unless the government is allowed to follow through with its plans for the site. A review by Bloomberg of President Trump's financial disclosures finds he made nearly 28,700 stock trades in 17 months, more than all of Congress combined. This comes despite President Trump's backing of a House bill that would ban Congress members, their spouses, and dependent children from trading individual stocks. The bill, sponsored by Republican Congress member Ana Paulina Luna, would exempt the president. In a Senate hearing Tuesday, FBI Director Kash Patel suggested he might be willing to send federal agents to polling places during the midterm elections. He made the omission during a contentious exchange with Vermont's Democratic Senator Peter Welch.
8: I thought you weren't going to be sending people to the polls.
9: When did you hear that? It's just another lie.
8: When you answered Mr. Blumenthal.
9: Nope.
8: So you are sending.
9: We have FBI election
8: to the polls.
9: Crisis coordinators manned at all 56 field offices.
8: All right.
9: Election integrity is of paramount importance. This FBI is not going to shy away from that effort.
0: In Pennsylvania, health officials have reported a fourth measles death. All four deaths have occurred just in the last month. 2026 is now on record as the deadliest year for measles in the U.S. since the virus was declared eliminated in 2000. Pennsylvania had not had a measles-related death in at least 35 years. The deaths include an 18-year-old teenager and a 40-year-old woman, both whom were unvaccinated, as well as a 6-week-old baby and a newborn who died shortly after birth. And singer-songwriter Ed Sheeran is facing growing backlash after removing Grammy-winning musician Macklemore from Sheeran's U.S. tour. Sheeran caved into demands to drop Macklemore after New England Patriots owner Robert Kraft organized a boycott among stadium owners over the rapper's advocacy for Palestine. Kraft reportedly told Sheeran the tour would be canceled unless Macklemore was dropped. Hours after Sheeran said he would not publicly speak up over Israel's war on Gaza, four of his supporting musical acts announced they're leaving the tour. Among them, Phineas, the brother of pop star Billie Eilish, who said on Instagram, quote, "Artists must not be silenced when they speak up for the oppressed. I stand with Palestine and its people," unquote. The Irish folk band Beoga, Sheeran's backing band, and Irish musician Aaron Rowe dropped out as well. Rowe said in a social media post, quote, "As Irish people, we know all too well about genocide, forced famine, and violent occupation. I cannot stand by and allow billionaires to use their position of power to silence the rightful voices of those who speak up against Israeli genocide and who highlight the savage murder of children, unquote. And those are some of the headlines. This is Democracy Now!, democracynow.org, the War and Peace Report. I'm Amy Goodman.
10: And I'm Anjali Kamath. Welcome to all of our listeners and viewers across the country and around the world. Congressional Democrats have opened an investigation after ProPublica revealed that a Russian oligarch close to Vladimir Putin bankrolled part of Donald Trump Jr.'s Bahamas wedding in May. ProPublica revealed Omar Kremlev paid hundreds of thousands of dollars in wedding expenses, including the rental of a private island. Kremlev also attended the intimate wedding. Other attendees included Trump Jr.'s sister Ivanka, his brother-in-law Jared Kushner, and his brother Eric Trump. The president did not attend. Altogether, the guest list numbered around 50. Omar Kremlev, who is seen in photos at the wedding, is the president of the International Boxing Association. Just weeks before the wedding, Putin awarded him the Order of Friendship. Donald Trump Jr. and his newly wed wife, Bettina Anderson, confirmed ProPublica's findings, writing on social media, quote, "Our dear friend Omar very generously hosted two incredible nights of celebrations for us. It's unfortunate that something so personal and happy can be recast as something political or sinister simply because of who someone is or where they come from."
0: Democratic Congressmember Robert Garcia, the top Democrat on the House Oversight Committee, said the bankrolling of the wedding raises, quote, "serious national security and public corruption concerns," unquote. And this is Democratic Senator Chris Murphy of Connecticut speaking on the Senate floor.
11: "Never before has a foreign enemy of the United States paid for the family wedding of the president. Why? Because it is naked corruption in plain view. It is as close to treason as you get, accepting lavish gifts, millions of dollars in gifts, perhaps, from the enemy of this nation."
10: On Tuesday, Attorney General Todd Blanche, who is Trump's former personal lawyer, was asked if the Justice Department will probe the funding of the wedding.
12: "The president doesn't know who this person is. I think other members of the family don't know who this person is. The president's son has said that he's a very close friend and that he accepted a gift in the weekend of his wedding. When you say, am I investigating what? And when you say, this person is a friend of Putin, I don't even know if that's true or not."
0: And in a statement, President Trump said, quote, "I have no idea who Omar is, never heard of him. He didn't pay for Don and Bettina's wedding, which took place at a totally different location on a different day from the wedding. It was an after party given in their honor, not a big deal. I was not present at the party," Trump said. We're joined now by Joshua Kaplan, Pulitzer Prize winning reporter for ProPublica. He co-authored the expose, "Donald Trump Jr.'s Bahamas Wedding Was Secretly Bankrolled by Russian Oligarch Close to Putin." Joshua, thanks for joining us. Why don't we start off by you just explaining, who is Omar Kremlev?
1: So I think the most important thing to understand about Kremlev is the level of his connection with the Russian government. Right before the wedding, he wasn't just making sure his suit still fits. He was reportedly traveling in China as part of Putin's delegation there. As you said, a month earlier, he got the latest in a series of state honors that he's received from Putin after Russia invaded Ukraine. The Ukrainian government sanctioned Kremlev personally. And that government connection is a through line throughout Kremlev's entire life story. He was an obscure figure with a criminal record and a different name. He changed his name, and over the course of his, the government has given him assets and taken other actions that have turned him into a very wealthy magnate, a dominant figure in the sports betting world in Russia. It's impossible to understand him and his story without talking about and thinking about his connection with Putin and Putin's inner circle.
10: And Josh, how exactly did he meet Don Jr.? I mean, this is a guy who used to be part of a right-wing biker gang in Russia.
1: Yeah, I mean, it's an excellent question. It's not something we fully understand yet. I mean, the strangest thing about this is that Don Jr. met this guy only very recently. Kremlev's office told us that they met a couple of years ago. Don Jr. said they met through a mutual friend in the hunting world, and quickly hit it off because they both love boxing and the outdoors. But how things got to this point where Umar is not only attending this very intimate wedding, but also paying for it, is very much a mystery.
0: And President Trump trying to make a distinction between paying for the actual wedding. It was very small. It was like 50 people, right?
1: Yes.
0: 10 of them were part of this Russian party, 20% of the party. So there was a wedding and then the celebrations, the fireworks.
1: Yeah, I mean, so I think it's a mistake to get bogged down in this distinction. Really, what we're talking about is a reception. The, you know, quote unquote after party the president's referring to is where they had their first dance and ate wedding cake. The ceremony itself was just family. The oligarch did not attend that. The rest of this lavish wedding weekend was attended by Umar and this Russian entourage and paid for by Kremlev.
13: And there were 10 people in the Russian entourage at a wedding of 50 people.
1: That's about right, yeah.
13: And, I mean, Don Jr.'s wealth is put at about $300 million. Did he need anybody to pay for the wedding? What do we know about why Umar paid for this wedding?
1: It's, you know, I mean, the basic fact we have is that a member of Putin's circle is financially supporting the president's son. As soon as we get to why, I mean, we start to have all these really weird questions come up. Junior is rich. It seems like he could have afforded this himself. That doesn't mean he has $300 million, you know, in his checking account, of course, but still, this is objectively, it's very strange. And, you know, the other big question that we don't know is what's Kremlev's motive here? I mean, he's spent a lot of money seemingly successfully cultivating a relationship with the son of the president, and we have no idea why.
0: And now the other son, one of the other sons, Trump Jr.'s brother, Eric, when you asked, put in a request for Eric's response, who was at the wedding, he said this about Kremlev, quote, "Eric has absolutely no clue who this person is, nor has never heard his name. We're talking about a wedding party that went over days, and there were only 50 people there all together. It's like he didn't get his brother's memo, because his brother and his brother's new wife, they have admitted."
1: Yeah, I mean, and this was a very small wedding. I mean, Don has repeatedly said that it was just family and some, quote, really close friends. I mean, frankly, there were some longtime friends of his that were understandably disappointed that they didn't make the cut. And then you have Umar, this big guy, shaved head, who not only met Don Jr. very recently, but also only speaks limited English. And this large crew of Russians he came with. I mean, it was apparently, we talked to people there, and it was quite the scene. It was intimate setting, Palm Beach socialites, Jared Kushner, and then this large group that no one knew who sometimes stood off by themselves speaking Russian.
13: What do we know about possible future cooperation between Don Jr. and Umar Kremlev?
1: Not much. I mean, there is a press release that, so the only instance that we actually know about, besides what they talked, just the kind of vague story in their statements of them having a relationship before this, was last year. In September, this boxing organization that Kremlev runs hosted a panel discussion in Istanbul about boxing. And the panelists were Manny Pacquiao, Muhammad Ali's daughter, and then Donald Trump Jr. I mean, people who went were a little confused of why is Don Jr. here talking about sports with you know, legends of the boxing world. After that event, Umar's organization had a press release where they said, you know, this alliance will not remain symbolic. More joint initiatives will follow. What does that mean? We don't know. We asked both Kremlev and Don Jr. Neither of them said.
0: So you've done several pieces on this. Now the House Oversight Committee, Congressmember Garcia, is calling for a federal investigation. What would this look like as you have the House Speaker Johnson desperately trying to recess Congress until after the elections?
1: I mean, I think realistically, this House investigation means nothing right now, except there was a document preservation request in these letters. So Don Jr. is under legal notice to keep all of his records related to this relationship. if the Democrats retake the House in the fall, we could be talking about something very different next year if Congress continues to be interested in looking into this.
0: Joshua Kaplan, I want to thank you for being with us. Pulitzer Prize winning reporter for ProPublica. We'll link to your pieces. The latest, Donald Trump Jr.'s Bahamas wedding was secretly bankrolled by Russian oligarch close to Putin. Coming up, the Elimination Project. The Israeli human rights group B'Tselem has accused Israel of dramatically escalating its assault on all aspects of Palestinian life in the occupied West Bank. Stay with us.

0: Hama, Greed, by the Palestinian oud musician Huda Asfour, performing in our Democracy Now! Studio. This is Democracy Now!, democracynow.org, The War and Peace Report. I'm Amy Goodman with Anjali Kamat.
1: A major new report by the Israeli human rights group B'Tselem, titled The Elimination Project, accuses Israel of systematically dismantling the conditions that allow Palestinians in the occupied West Bank to function as a community. The report says Israel is, quote, dramatically intensifying its attacks on every aspect of Palestinian life in the West Bank, including, quote, the ability to get to work, take children to school or university, receive medical treatment or municipal services, meet family and friends, cultivate land, or go on vacation, routine activities that make up human life. This is B'Tselem Executive Director Yuli Novak in a video that accompanied the report.
2: Israel is dismantling the basic conditions needed for collective Palestinian existence in the West Bank. Our new report, The Elimination Project, shows how this mechanism works and how over the past 3 years, it has become more lethal, violent, and explicit. Come with us to the West Bank to see for yourself. The Elimination Project in the West Bank operates through 5 domains of action that work together and reinforce each other. Killing, violence, intimidation, movement restrictions, economic strangulation, social and political destruction, ethnic cleansing, and territorial takeover, these are all parts of a system with one aim: to ensure Jewish supremacy and eliminate the Palestinian collective.
0: That's part of a video accompanying the new B'Tselem report, The Elimination Project, Israel's systematic dismantling of Palestinian collective life in the West Bank. Leading celebrities have joined B'Tselem in calling for the international community to intervene on behalf of Palestinians. This video features Cynthia Nixon, Susan Sarandon, Michael Stipe, and the Emmy Award-winning Hannah Einbinder speaking alongside B'Tselem researchers.
3: Israel is carrying out a campaign to eliminate Palestinian collective existence in the West Bank.
4: It is happening right now.
5: Another violent attack.
3: Another killing.
6: Another home demolished.
5: Another home set on fire.
4: Another community displaced from its land.
6: Another checkpoint blocking the way.
7: Another olive grove destroyed.
6: What is happening in the West Bank is not a series of isolated events.
4: When you pay attention and connect the dots, the picture is clear.
8: They are all part of a single political project.
6: U.S. taxpayer dollars are funding these crimes.
7: This project is rooted in an apartheid system that has been in place for generations.
3: Since October 2023, it has accelerated dramatically.
9: Its implementation is more violent and more unrestrained.
4: The international community must end the impunity that allows it to continue.
5: The world must act to stop Israel's elimination project in the West Bank.
1: Since October 7th, 2023, at least 1,107 Palestinians have been killed by Israel in the occupied West Bank. Over the weekend, an Israeli soldier shot a Palestinian man in the leg during a confrontation between Israeli settlers and Palestinian villagers in the West Bank town of Fakua.
0: Well, for more, we're joined by two guests. In Tel Aviv, Ori Gavati is with us, B'Tselem Director of International Relations. He's a former Israeli soldier who served as a tank commander primarily in the West Bank from 2010 to 2013. And in the occupied West Bank, we're joined by Mohammed Shaban, a Palestinian farmer from Halhul, just north of Hebron. We welcome you both to Democracy Now! Ori, let's begin with you on the breadth of this report. Talk about what you're calling the elimination project and what's happening right now in the West Bank.
10: Thank you for having me. For too long, Israel's policies in the West Bank have been kind of treated or looked at as isolated events, right? So the violence of settler militias, the home demolitions, military raids, and so forth. When we look at Israel's policies in the West Bank together and truly examine them, we actually find that there is one very coherent logic behind all of them, and this is the logic of elimination of Palestinian collective life in the West Bank. This logic operates through 5 mechanisms that we identified: violence and intimidation, movement restrictions, ethnic cleansing and territorial takeover, economic strangulation, and social and political destruction. Through all of these mechanisms that work together simultaneously, and also reinforce one another, Israel is systematically dismantling the ability of Palestinians to live as a collective in that land. It, as you mentioned in your introduction, it creates a situation that Palestinian life are just almost inviable. Starts from your home, your way to work, your way to school, your ability to visit your family, your ability to raise your olive grove, and so forth. Simultaneously to all of that, Israel is also entrenching its own takeover of that land, and also moving its own people, and expanding the settlements, the outposts, the farms, and so forth, to take over the space that Palestinian lives are becoming more and more inviable in.
1: But Ori, this project of settler colonialism, dispossession, settlement, it's not new. Talk about how in the report you connect what's happening in the West Bank to the ongoing genocide in Gaza, and what has happened in the West Bank, this escalation since 2023.
10: Yeah, so in the report we focus on, we talk about the decades, but we also definitely mention, talk about how since October 23, since the elections of the government in 2022, the scale, the speed, the openness, the, of all those different elements significantly intensified. The logic of elimination comes in practice in its most extreme form in the genocide in Gaza. And it's taken place across the territories that Israel controls. We are definitely seeing a lot of the mechanisms, the tools that were used and are used still, you know, the genocide is ongoing as we speak, in Gaza, being implemented in the West Bank, practices like aerial bombardments, for example, that we haven't seen in the West Bank for many, many years, are back in practice. You know, we're talking about in Gaza, over 20,000 minors, kids, teenagers were killed by Israel as part of its genocide. In the West Bank, we're also seeing vast killings of minors. It's in a different scale, but the practices are very, very similar, and the geologic of elimination is all-encompassing across the territories.
1: Ori, can you talk about how this, what you describe as the elimination project, how it relates to Bezalel Smotrich's plan, the decisive plan? I want to go back to the video that came out with the new report, Elimination Project, Israel's Systematic Dismantling of Palestinian Collective Life in the West Bank. This is a clip of Israel's far-right finance minister, Bezalel Smotrich, addressing the Knesset back in 2017.
11: The basis for anyone who wants to stay is to abandon all national aspirations or the desire to express them here, because there is no place here for national self-definition of anyone but the Jewish people.
1: Ori, your response, and if you can explain Smotrich's kind of plan and how that relates to what's happening today.
10: Yeah, so in 2017, Bezalel Smotrich publishes his decisive plan. The plan basically talks about victory through settlement. It's one of the main concepts there. And then it talks about how Palestinians under Israel's control have basically three options left, according to Smotrich. Either to submit to Jewish supremacy and apartheid, leave, or face the consequences, face the military consequences of the decision to resist. And when we look at Israel's elimination project in the West Bank, we're seeing many of the this kind of blueprint that Smotrich publishes in 2017 implemented on the ground. Look, when Smotrich published this in 2017, he didn't have as much power as he has now. Today we're talking about a person who is a minister in the Israeli Ministry of Defense, which holds significant power over the West Bank, and he was appointed to that position very knowingly by the Prime Minister Netanyahu. So a person that designed this blueprint, this plan, now holds the power to implement many of its elements, and is, by the way,
12: very outspoken about it right as we speak, you know, these days, about his plan and about how he's intending to implement it. Now, when we look at what's happening on the ground in the West Bank, we're seeing exactly that. We're seeing violence by the military and violence by settler militias that are also supported by the entire Israeli apparatus and the military, causing the displacement of thousands of Palestinians in communities across the West Bank. Over 66 communities were displaced since October 23 through the violence of settler militias that is supported by the state. Another 33,000 Palestinians were forcibly displaced through the violence of the military in Palestinian refugee camps since the beginning of 2025. And this is just one example of how his blueprint is actually taking place on the ground.
0: I want to bring Mohammed Shaban into the conversation, a Palestinian farmer. We're speaking to you in Halhul, in the Hebron area of the occupied West Bank. Can you talk about your life there, your family, your community, how you've been

0: grapes. We're producing two main products. We sell grapes leaves and grapes fruit. Before October 7, we don't have any settlement in Halhul. Halhul located in Route 60. This Route 60 joining like Beer Sheva to Jerusalem. It's crossing Halhul. Our land is separated, half of it before Route 60, the other half is after Route 60. Halhul area is 37 dunams. Actually, majority of this land, 4,000 dunams only the city, the others is agricultural land. Sorry.
1: Acre for our viewers who might not understand dunams. But Muhammad, can you talk about, as you're talking about your life in Halhul and your occupation as a farmer, what has been the impact of settlers on your life, especially in recent months?
0: Actually, in 2005, they start the first settlement in Halhul. Now we have seven outposts. We lost 14,000 dunams from our land, which is the richest land in agriculture, the best land for us. And this season, we lost 40 million shekel. In Halhul also, they installed 11 gates around Halhul. We cannot reach our lands. We cannot go outside Halhul. They open only one gate from 8 o'clock until 5 o'clock every day. Everyone in Halhul starts suffering because at the beginning I said we are fully dependent in agriculture, especially after October 7. We used to have some people working in Israel and they don't have permissions to go now. So everybody come back to his land to work in his land because it makes some money for the people to continue their life. So with this big loss, actually, as I told you, around 40 million shekels. It's around 70% from our product every
1: I mean, part of the
0: year.
1: report also talks about the economic strangulation of Palestinian communities. But Muhammad, can you talk about what kinds of interactions you've personally had with the settlers and with
0: Yes.
1: soldiers and your children as well?
0: Yes. The farmers, they didn't stop going to their land. When they go to the land, at the beginning, the settlers, if they are like a few people, the settlers attack them, beat them. We have, I documented 60 cases when they attack farmers. It's between like, seriously injured or injured in simple way, damaging our cars, also damaging our fields, uprooting our trees. Many lands we cannot now reach it at all. We didn't work on it. The other lands which we managed to reach it, now the season start. When the season start last month, now is the season for the grapes. Actually, this lands, unless they're collecting the product, all they damage the product. Our loss, it's affected everything in Halhul. Imagine, what make Halhul special case? Because this thing happened only in 6 months. We have all of this loss happening in 6 months. Nobody even think about it.
2: I wanted to ask Uri Gavati of B'Tselem what you're calling for at this point. The British Foreign Secretary, Ed Miliband, has announced new policies against illegal Israeli settlements, including a ban on imports, targeted sanctions, a prohibition on advertising stolen land, and more. The new sanctions announced in conjunction with Canada and France. But is this enough?
3: Look, the steps from last week are definitely a good step in the right direction, right? We're seeing for the first time a move from empty statements and condemnations, which is what we're used to see from the international community, to something that looks like real true consequences. What must happen is that these consequences will not only focus on the settlement project, right? This is exactly what we're talking about in the report. The settlement project is not separate from the elimination project.

0: which actually a significant mechanism within the Elimination Project. In order to truly challenge this system, to truly stop Israel and make sure that consequences are truly kind of Israel truly has consequences for its crimes against the Palestinian people across the territories under its control, we need to see measures that target the system. And this is the move that needs to happen by the international community. This move from empty statement condemnations into measures that target the system itself.
1: What does that look like, Ori? How do you target the system? I mean, this has been going on for years, and you say has escalated rapidly in recent years. What exactly are you calling for? What needs to happen?
0: Look, you know, the international community has such a vast array of tools under its disposal. The different policymakers and decision makers know exactly the type of tools they can use. At this point, the problem is not what to do. The problem is that there isn't true political will to do something. We're seeing this beginning of change, right? We're seeing it in the UK. We're seeing it in other places in Europe. But we need more of that change. What to do is truly not a problem. The problem right now is that nothing has been done. And this is what we're calling for, to go through this transformation and truly face this Israeli system for what it is. A system that's committing a genocide in Gaza, the Elimination Project in the West Bank, is managing torture camps in its detention centers, across its detention centers for Palestinians, and truly treat it as such. The measures are known for everybody. The political will is missing.
2: And finally, we're speaking to you from the United States. And in our headlines today, we reported the Trump administration approved a $2.8 billion package selling 2,000-pound bombs in Israel. The sale including 40,000 bombs funded by foreign ministry financing a program in which the U.S. gives Israel taxpayer money that Israel spends to get U.S.-made bombs. Your final comment on the significance of the U.S. support for Israel?
0: There is no question that the U.S. is the primary enabler of the genocide in Gaza, of the Elimination Project in the West Bank, and basically of everything that Israel is doing. We are seeing amazing progress within the U.S. society. You know, you mentioned it in your introduction, the moving steps by artists to publicly resist the genocide. This is an amazing process we're seeing within the U.S. society. What must happen now is the translation of this process into actual actions by decision makers in order to, again, stop the Israeli genocide and stop the Elimination Project in the West Bank.
2: Ori Gavati, we want to thank you for being with us. Bet Selem, Director of International Relations. We'll link to your new report, The Elimination Project, speaking to us from Tel Aviv. And Mohammed Shaban, Palestinian farmer, speaking to us from Halhul, just north of Hebron. Coming up, as Amnesty International reiterates its call for a ceasefire in the U.S.-Iran war, Amnesty has accused Iranian authorities of committing crimes against humanity during the bloody suppression of the 2022 Women Life Freedom Uprising. Stay with us.

0: MMF Luthi performing in our Democracy Now! Studio. This is Democracy Now!, democracynow.org, The War and Peace Report. I'm Amy Goodman with Anjali Kamat.
1: 4 years ago today, the Woman Life Freedom Uprising erupted in Iran after the death in custody of a 22-year-old Kurdish woman named Jina Mahsa Amini, who had been arrested by the morality police. For the next 3 months, hundreds of thousands took to the streets protesting against Iran's discriminatory compulsory veiling laws. In a new report, Amnesty International has concluded that the repressive measures used by Iranian authorities to crush the Woman Life Freedom protests in 2022 constitute crimes against humanity. Investigating the killings of 377 protesters and bystanders in 2022, Amnesty International's 1,000-plus page new report calls for international criminal investigations into 87 Iranian officials. Amnesty interviewed 270 people for its investigation, most of whom participated in the protests. This is the testimony of Niaz Akh, who was 14 at the time of the protests and living in Iran's Kurdistan province.
2: On October 8th, 2022, I was at school. When the last bell rang, we went outside school. The protest started. One of the plainclothes agents came with a shotgun and tear gas. They fired tear gas and we all ran away. Agents fired metal pellets at two girls and they fell to the ground. All we could do was run. We fell to the ground. An agent pulled our hair. He was pulling us into a car to take us away. But somehow we managed to escape from him. When I got home, I saw that he had pulled my hair so hard that all of it was stuck inside my headscarf. After that day, I didn't feel normal and didn't go to school anymore. We couldn't stay in Iran anymore. Since then, we haven't seen our home, nor our family. No one.
0: Niaz Akh, again, 14 at the time of the 2022 protests. Amnesty International released its new report at a time when the organization is also calling for an enduring ceasefire and accountability for the ongoing illegal U.S.-Israeli bombing of Iran that's killed nearly 1,500 civilians. For more, we're joined by Rahab Arini, Amnesty International's Iran researcher. Their new report out today is titled Architects of Atrocities, State Machinery Orchestrating Crimes Against Humanity in Iran's 2022 Woman Life Freedom Uprising, joining us from London. Rahab, if you can lay out the findings of this massive 1,000-plus page report, and then also releasing it at this time, when Amnesty has come out against the U.S.-Israeli war on Iran.
3: Hello, Amy. Thank you very much for having me. Amnesty International is launching this landmark report to send a central message to the international community. Repeated protest killings in Iran have become normalized. Impunity is leading to the loss of thousands of lives, and it is beyond time for the international community to end the crisis of impunity that is fueling repeated cycles of protest killings in Iran. Our research included interviews with 270 people, extensive analysis of documentary evidence, and analysis of over 2,000 videos. The evidence leaves no doubt. The Iranian authorities committed crimes against humanity, the crimes against humanity of murder, torture, rape and sexual violence, enforced disappearance and imprisonment and persecution on political, gender, ethnic and religious grounds to crush the Woman Life Freedom Uprising. And impunity for these crimes paved the way for further atrocities at even a more horrific level in January 2026. We are urging the international community to pursue justice because domestically there is no prospect for justice. We've explained in immense detail how the judiciary of the Islamic Republic of Iran is complicit in crimes against humanity. So the international community is kind of disconnected from reality by directing calls to accountability for the very authorities that are part of the security apparatus committing crimes in the country. We've named 87 officials who must face criminal investigations, but this is not an exhaustive list. It, however, shows how crimes against humanity are planned, coordinated, and waged across the country, terrorizing entire communities to crush dissent. And as you noted, we are launching this report because we think that it's important that the crimes against humanity committed against protesters demanding dignity, freedom, and human rights are not overshadowed by the current new round of crises that has also opened a new front of crimes under international law against people in Iran, this time due to the unlawful strikes of the US and Israel, which violate the UN Charter. We've been very clear that the suffering of victims of crimes against humanity must not be instrumentalized or weaponized by actors such as US and Israel. And at the same time, we are clear that we need people-centered strategies, and crimes against humanity must also not be forgotten or overshadowed because of the current crisis, because people in Iran are at risk of further massacres if global action on justice is not taken.
1: And Raha, you identify 87 officials within different levels of the Iranian government. How high does the responsibility go? And can you just say a little bit about how Iranian authorities justified the crackdown when it happened in 2022 and what their response has been to your report? You just released it this morning.
3: The responsibility goes all the way to the top of the chain of command. The 87 officials we've named include the Supreme Leader, the late Supreme Leader, who is the commander of the security forces. It includes the head of the general staff of the armed forces and commanders of the security forces leading on deadly protest dispersals, which are in the context of Iran, the police force and the Islamic Revolutionary Guard Corps. We've also named 25 Ministry of Interior officials. They include the then Minister of Interior, Ahmad Wahidi, who is now the general commander of the IRGC, as well as provincial governors and county governors. Crimes against humanity are system crimes. This means that they require resources, organization, structures, and state policy. And this is precisely what we have shown in the report. In over 260 pages, we have mapped the chain of command behind these crimes, and we've shown how security forces across the country, a vast network of security forces, are deployed, equipped with firearms, military-grade firearms, such as assault rifles, submachine guns, and heavy machine guns to kill and injure protesters. There is a leaked document that shows or sheds light on the inner workings of the deadly crackdown. It's from a provincial police commander that instructed the security forces to respond mercilessly and go as far as causing death. These crimes were intended to take place because the authorities rely on a state policy of lethal force to crush dissent in the country.
1: Raha, you know, as we're talking, this is in the midst of the ongoing bombing of Iran, conflict with U.S. Israel against Iran. This has been going on for over 6 months now. What has been the relationship between the crackdown on dissent and the, you know, there was a people's uprising earlier this year that was brutally suppressed, and this kind of war?
3: This has been a devastating year for people in Iran. The unlawful attacks of the US and Israel started as people were still reeling from the collective grief and trauma of the unprecedented January massacres. Just to remind ourselves, in January 2026, in less than 48 hours on the 8th and 9th of January, security forces massacred thousands of protesters and bystanders across Iran to crush the largest nation wide uprising that the country had seen since 1979. After experiencing decades of repression at the hands of their own authorities, people in Iran are also now suffering violations of international humanitarian law and war crimes because of the tens of thousands of airstrikes by the US and Israeli authorities. So now they are caught between internal deadly repression and unlawful attacks by external actors. The Iranian authorities have also used the cover of wartime conditions to intensify domestic repression. They have further militarized public spaces. They are threatening almost on a routine basis, further massacres of protesters and dissidents. They are counting on the fact that the international community is now looking elsewhere. Other headlines are dominating the news. So they tell people that their fingers are on trigger to launch further massacres.
0: Raha, we want to thank you so much for being with us. Raha Bahraini, human rights lawyer, researcher on Iran for Amnesty International. We'll link to your new report, Architects of Atrocities, State Machinery Orchestrating Crimes Against Humanity in Iran's 2022 Woman, Life, Freedom Uprising. Today, on the 4th anniversary of the death of 22-year-old Mahsa Amini in custody of Iran's morality police. I'm Amy Goodman with Anjali Kamat. Look forward to seeing people in Bayshore, New York tomorrow for Steal the Story, Please. Thanks so much.

Hello out there, how you doing tonight? Hope you enjoy yourself. I'll get myself together here. Another Wednesday night. We got some music for you. My name is Steve Camacho. I'll be with you for a couple hours. So we'll get things started. That was the song I wanted. Didn't bring it, but I got this one. And something I like. Bread and Butter.

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made you laugh, and sometimes I wonder. Some of the things that we had for you. Start off with Bread and Butter by New Beats. The song we just finished was Major Lance, and we had before him Average White Man, Love Your Own. And we had Temptations before that. And what we have right now, The Whispers. I'll take that back. Coming up later. It's The Silverest.

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That, of course, was Frankie Lyman and Goody Goody. Oh, next year was going by pretty good. We have something right here. Mom, if you're listening, which I know you are. Nadine.

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Sam Cooke, and of course, that was Bring It On Home to Me. And we got a dedication right here. If I can get Drew on a mess here. Here we go. This is going out to J.J. Martinez. He's going to be 22 in an hour. That means tomorrow will be his birthday. And his aunt, Veronica Martinez, has sent this dedication. And the song is Oh My Angel.

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with my whistle, that of course was Midnight Star. Gotta get this right, because there were so many at that time. They had Midnight Star, Atlantic Star, Five Star, heck, there was all kinds of stars out. Anyway, we just heard "Whip My Whistle" and starting everything off with "War with Don't Even Want to Get You Down." And we also had, let me see, how about this one?

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just my imagination, as always. That's Temptations. Right here we have for you, Major Lanson, Mama Didn't Know.

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I'm gonna shoot my best shot. I think it's Maria Muldaur. She's the one that sang the song Midnight at the Oasis. You know what she was talking about, don't you? I know you do.

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finally got around to the Whispers. 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Area code 559. And it's 264-9191. Once again, it's 559-264-9191. Let me see, which one should I play? Ah, heck, I'll play this one.

from Rose Park to Glendale, West Valley to Magna, Kearns out to Ogden, Provo, Salt Lake, todo lo demás. This is a station that sounds like Utah, like the Wasatch Front. Bilingual, local, real. 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Gracias por estar aquí. It means the world. Juntos, we're building something beautiful. La comunidad unida avanza. 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

Buddy Miles, better known as California Raisins, that's what the album is. And kind of nice, something different. So he made some money with that, so what can I say? But here we have the one who made a lot of money in her day, Etta James, Tell Mama.

The Oldies But Goodies show is on every week, Monday through Thursday, 10 p.m. to 2 a.m. Pacific Time, here on Radio Bilingüe. 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

1960s, 1970s, 1980s. Pray for the babies. What's going on? The world is going crazy. Thank God for how Mama and Marvin raised me. On the right track, we fight back and stay black. Bulletproof, speak truth and state facts. Politically correct. From your town to Motown, I never broke down or spoke down or spoke out for no rights. If anything, I spoke up for your rights. So tonight's the night for me and my

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and it slowly fades out into the sunset. Eric Mercury and Time For Me To Live. And I just got a request on the phone. Excuse me there. And this one, the first song he asked for, I didn't have it. Anthony out there in Salinas. Sorry about that. But I do what I can. So this one, he said, will do. Grandpa from the Judds.

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Well, it's time to say goodnight. Bye. Hope you enjoy the show tonight. Time for me to get on out of here. See you next week. Everybody know that, yes, I am back. This is life.

This is a test of the emergency alert system. If this had been an actual emergency, official messages would have followed the alert tone. KUUB serves the Salt Lake City area. This is a test of the emergency alert system. If this had been an actual emergency, official messages would have followed the alert tone. KUUB serves the Salt Lake City area.

0: Hola, I'm Edgar Zúñiga, program director here at Avanza 88.3. And honestly, my favorite part of this job is the messages and the feedback that you give us. Someone told me the other day that they wished that something like Avanza had existed when they came to Utah 10 years ago. And the people that we meet or those who send us messages on social media and on the app. And that's exactly what we're going for. So keep sending those voice notes. Keep telling us qué quieren escuchar. This station gets built by conversations just like
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Hola, ¿qué tal, mi gente? My name is Byron, the curator, and I'm the host of Cafecito, which is now proudly airing here on Avanza, 88.3 KUUB, Salt Lake City, Utah. 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This is all recorded at Southern California's Latin Alt HD3 Studios, and I hope you enjoy.

All right, y'all. Buenos días. Buenos días, mi gente linda. Bienvenidas, bienvenidos. You're here on Cafecito. I'm Byron, the curator, your host. Thank you so much for joining me here on this beautiful Thursday morning. Hope you're doing well, and I'm here to make your day a little bit better with the selection of tunes. I hope you do enjoy what I've prepared for you today. You got music from the local singer-songwriter Rozzy with her song Good News off of her latest third studio album titled Fig Tree. And coming up later today, I have another local artist joining me in studio, and they're going to be your guest DJ from 10 a.m. to 11 a.m. I got Mau Mau Mau to take charge of the playlist later on today in the next hour. Up next, though, we got something from French artist Marguerite. Here's her song, Believe. Thank you.

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We got some Young Gatita for you in the mix. Her song, Two Sigs, and that is a local talent right there. We really do love to champion our local musicians, artists, and bands here on Bilingual Sounds because we're in Southern California and there's so many talented folks here. You're here on 88.5 HD2, Public Radio for Southern California, broadcasting live from the campus of California State University, Northridge, every single day. We're also syndicated at Avanza 88.3 KUB in Salt Lake City, Utah. Have you heard about our upcoming benefit concert? 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Could really, really use your help on this one. Up next in the mix, we got something for Moby, and Moby is going to be performing at the Brookside at the Rose Bowl on November 7th. Here is Porcelain.

right, we got some Soda Stereo here for your Thursday morning with one of my favorite songs, Persiana Americana, that was released in 1986 on their third album, Signos. Now, are y'all ready? Because Soda Stereo is going to be performing this Saturday at the Kia Forum on Saturday, September 12th. And I've been kind of waiting for this show, even though, you know, they're kind of reviving the now passed away singer, frontman Gustavo Cerati. They're reviving him through hologram technology. Now, I don't know how I feel about that, but in essence, I'm really excited to be going to the show and singing along to some of my favorite songs, along with other fans that are also fanatics of Soda Stereo. And it's just that community that I'm really excited about, to be singing along with the same energy. And yeah, it's going to be a ton of fun, I believe, even with hologram Gustavo Cerati. Anyway, let's continue on with music from a band called Beach Goons. Here's their song, Miedo, here on Bilingual Sounds, 88.5 HD2 y Avanza 88.3 KUB.

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1: 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Gracias.

That one goes out to anybody who might just be celebrating a birthday today. Happy birthday to you and your loved ones, whoever else is celebrating. Te celebramos. That one comes from Julieta Venegas from her latest album, Norteña. And now Julieta Venegas is slated to perform at the Wiltern October 1st and 2nd. Hey, y'all. Still coming up on today's show, I got a special guest joining me in studio, and he's going to be in charge of all the tunes for the next hour from 10 a.m. to 11 a.m. We got Mau Mau coming into the studio and playing some music for y'all. And Mau Mau is also performing our upcoming benefit concert happening on Saturday, October 3rd. 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Thanks for listening. We're going to get into this one from a band called Ladrones, and they're bringing some heavy flow into the mix. This is from their latest album, Arriba La L. Here is No Que No.

0: All right, mi gente, we got some Oasis for you on this beautiful Thursday morning. It's She's Electric here on Cafecito. I'm Byron, the curator, your host. I'm here Monday through Friday, 9 a.m. through 1 p.m. And the next hour is going to be taken over by my special guest, DJ. He's coming back for a second time because he's just so good. His name is Mao Mao Mao. He's a local artist. What's up, Mao Mao?
1: Such high praise. not much.
0: I love your music, man. I love your music. So, of course.
1: My music loves you too, dude. We talk.
0: And you know, I got to say, there's a fan out in New Jersey. I don't know if I told you this before.
1: I feel like you did. Yeah. That sounds familiar.
0: You got to say hi to Matt Simpson.
1: Matt Simpson? Oh my gosh. Are you a part of The Simpsons?
0: No, I'm not The Simpsons.
1: Okay.
0: That's so unrelated, but maybe he's never told me his secret, so I don't know.
1: Okay. Well, Matt, thank you so much for your ears, man.
0: But his dog loves Macho Macho because his dog's name is Nacho.
1: Nacho.
0: So when that song comes on,
1: the dog's just like, "This is my song." Yeah. I love that. Oh my god, I'm so glad I made that for Nacho.
0: Yeah.
1: And yes, we can all just agree that is Nacho Nacho from
0: Nacho Nacho. Unofficially, officially. Well, officially because it comes from Mao Mao Mao himself. So he's gonna be taking over the entire playlist from 10 to 11 a.m. So what can we expect, dude? Tell us
1: a lot of good stuff, man. Bands you've definitely never heard of, artists you've definitely never heard of, but you will be like, oh, I need to expand my horizons musically because you're going to be like, this is just so good. If you are on a road trip or something like that, I encourage you to listen primarily to the melodies because they're phenomenal, but lyrics, man, it's going to be a lot of good lyrics, a lot of stuff that will hopefully move you. Change your perspective in life. Potentially, you're gonna come to some new realizations after this playlist. Okay, it's spiritual experience.
0: Also, I like when you sent me your playlist. You're like, here is it's ready. It says Mao's summer playlist.
1: Mm-hmm.
0: So that's another vibe right there.
1: It's a vibe. It's definitely what I listen to in the summer.
0: We got Mao Mao Mao. He's also gonna be performing our upcoming benefit concert. It's happening Saturday, October 3rd, over at the Paramount Theater. We're trying to throw this concert to raise a couple extra dollars for this public radio station. So again, thank you a lot for, you know, lending your time and your talents for our concert.
1: Hey man, radio is really important. And so I'm happy to support however I can. I'll probably also be purchasing some tickets for friends, family, and stuff like that to support.
0: I got you on the guest list, man.
1: No, dude. It starts with us. I think it's a group effort, and although I am donating my time, I think it's important to support with this. My wife would love to pay $30 for a ticket, and I'll pay it for her.
0: Oh, awesome.
1: Happily.
0: But there's also like 14 other great musicians on this lineup, and one of those great musicians is this next artist that I have for you. It's Jenna Wadd. I think you should also look into her. She's a great pianist, amazing vocalist, and this next song that I have is a cover song. It kind of goes outside of her comfort zone, but if you listen to the rest of her music, it's not really like this. This one, I think she nailed it on the head. It's a Britney Spears cover.
1: Ooh, fun. Is it toxic? I feel like it's toxic.
0: You felt

0: there is some sweet, sweet licks in that. It's a Mau Mau Mau original.
1: Get them licks in here, man.
0: It's called Catwalk here on Cafecito. Mau Mau Mau, tell us more about Catwalk. Where does Catwalk come stem from? Like,
1: it was a long what is it? The
0: process?
1: No, it was just a long line of songs that I think were really meaningful that I was producing with a friend of mine named Reed Itsumi, incredible producer.
0: Well, I mean, if he made this song, yes.
1: You know what I'm saying?
0: Already.
1: We vibe with each other really well. Like, I'll come up with a song and produce it out, you know, to the bones, bare bones, and he'll hear it and be like, oh, I see what you're going for, and we'll just scale from there, which is really cool. But we had just come from a long line of songs that I think were very intimate, very angry, very whatever. Like, what, they're just very honest. And for this one, it felt like a song that just needed to be free-flowing and fun. And, you know, sometimes when you're writing lyrics, they come out naturally and they mean nothing. And so then you have to scramble to figure out what it means. And this is one of those songs that was just...
0: you kind of blacked out and it came out.
1: Yeah. And it's in the sense that, like, it was just word vomit in a good way. Like, we were just... I was just kind of flowing with the rap flow that...
0: Right.
1: I'm not a rapper, but that I was emulating. And... I think at some point we were just like, I can't curse, but it's the opposite of like the B word, please. You know what I mean?
0: Okay.
1: And so like,
0: let's do this.
1: No, like the course is feline, please.
0: Oh, right.
1: So it's like, it's literally like the B, please.
0: Oh, that's cool.
1: And I just wanted it to feel like the catwalk. Bring back the catwalk, like the high fashion.
0: Yeah.
1: Just like feel yourself. And so the song just feels like that to me. That bass line and the beat, and it just kind of feels like you're feeling yourself walking through the street. And that image was burned in my head with the beat. And so yeah. I was like, let's do a song that doesn't particularly have to mean a lot, but just says cool things, yeah. You know?
0: But I think that in itself means a lot, because we need more cool things out there.
1: Especially
0: with so much bad stuff that we got inflicting us every which way. A lot of slop. We need some good, feel-good music that doesn't have to mean anything.
1: Yeah.
0: You know?
1: And I do think you can find meaning in it. I certainly do. Like, it does feel like an encouraging song, uplifting the spirit.
0: Yeah,
1: and
0: it's then, like a treat yourself type of song.
1: Yes.
0: Yes, treat yourself.
1: Nailed it. Feline, please.
0: Yeah, feline, please. I like that new one. It's a little less, it's more endearing, I feel.
1: Yeah. Feline, please.
0: We got Mau Mau Mau here in the studio, and he's selecting all the music for you in the next hour. This one comes from Dijon. Let's get into it.
1: Like the mustard.
0: Here's Many Times.

0: Got some Fun Day Sonata with Swayze, as selected by Mao Mao Mao here today. We got Fun Day Sonata, and now, you know, you were telling me that this playlist contains music and artists that you, some of them you know. Like, some of them are your friends. Is Fun Day Sonata one of those?
1: Yes, yes.
0: You gotta ask him where that Fun Day Sonata came from. I like that name.
1: He's just such a good songwriter. I think, something I've actually noticed with a lot of songwriters that I think are really good songwriters, wordplay is such a thing. The humor is dad humor, and the wordplay is epic. And so I have a feeling that it's just a wordplay thing.
0: Yeah.
1: Sunday Sonata, Funday Sonata, just, I don't know, it just makes sense.
0: Yeah. I love, that's another like underlying thread with your music too. You're such a wordsmith, and you love to play with words.
1: I love it so much.
0: Yeah. If Macho Macho is my favorite song, because there's just so much wordplay in it.
1: Yeah. Macho Macho has a lot of, and I think it was really fun to try and do that in two languages, because it's like, it's right. wordplay, but it's also like culture wordplay.
0: 'Cause
1: like
0: I'm
1: jumping in with some of the different cultural, you know, visions and opinions and stuff like that. I think it was a song that came together better than I could have planned. It was a
0: so fun
1: flow state, man. It was great.
0: I'm surprised that's not like on Spotify number one. Like, honestly, it needs to
1: give
0: be
1: a couple
0: there.
1: Years though. Give a couple of years, dog. Nah, I don't know. I'm probably never going to get there, but it's thanks, man.
0: Global one.
1: Yeah, global number one, man.
0: Global number one.
1: Yeah, it's going to be me and then Cat's Eye. I don't know who's actually.
0: Cat's Eye and then Justin Bieber.
1: And Justin Bieber and then like Taylor Swift and then.
0: The Maria's somewhere.
1: They're in there for sure.
0: Yeah. We got Mao Mao Mao. You are also un Mexicano. You were born in Mexico, no?
1: That's right.
0: De dónde? Is.
1: Soy de la Ciudad de México, güey.
0: Entonces, ¿cuándo viniste a Los Ángeles? Or when did you come to the States? Where did you first land in the States when you moved out of
1: Mexico? Landed. So, I actually had an interesting upbringing. When I was 6 years old, my dad got a job in Williamsburg, Virginia.
0: Oh, wow.
1: And so, I picked up the accent because we moved there for 6 years.
0: Yeah, I don't hear any accent.
1: Yeah. I lived in Williamsburg, Virginia for 6 years, which is a tiny town. For all my Americanos out there, it's where like Pocahontas happened.
0: Okay.
1: Like the Pocahontas John Smith thing.
0: Yeah.
1: The colonial Williamsburg is a thing. There's people there whose job it is to wake up and play a role as like a colonial like local. So they're like there's a wig maker and like
0: for
1: a shoemaker. Yeah.
0: Oh.
1: But they do that and they take it really seriously. It's like passed down generation to generation.
0: Wow.
1: So it's a really cool small town. I lived there for 6 years and then I moved back to Mexico City. And lived there until 2011, where I moved to study music in Boston.
0: Okay.
1: And then Los Angeles in 2015.
0: Well, what called you to Los Angeles specifically?
1: I think there was a lot more standardized musical styles back in 2015. And I think my music just felt more LA than it did New York.
0: Interesting.
1: And more than Nashville. And very different to Mexico City. And so I was in a band at the time, which I actually didn't put on today's playlist. That's called Nightlights.
0: Okay.
1: And we moved out here in 2015 to pursue the thing. And we were the thing, dude. We were like, we were meeting with labels left and right. And
0: no way.
1: Yeah, it was cool.
0: Well, 2015, there was a lot less internet at that point.
1: Oh, yeah.
0: So it was still but it was
1: Spotify
0: less.
1: Was still pretty new. People were like, oh, I guess we're uploading it to this thing. Which is crazy to think about. 2015 does not feel like that far away, but it's 11 years now.
0: Technologically, it's pretty far away.
1: Crazy.
0: Yeah.
1: But yeah, so we moved out here. We tried to do the artist thing. We were talking to a bunch of labels. All the labels were like, we love your stuff. We're going to keep an eye on you. But you're too pop for alternative and too alternative for pop.
0: What the hell?
1: And we were like, that's the perfect balance. What are you talking about?
0: Yeah.
1: Like, and then at the time, like 21 Pilots was starting to take off. And we're like, they're in the similar genre. They're too pop for alternative and too alternative. What are you talking about? Like, just put us in front of people. And it never happened for us.
0: Well, some labels just can't think of beyond themselves sometimes.
1: Yeah, I also think that they knew things that people didn't. And like it was like the beginning of the end for just
0: that type.
1: The type of music.
0: Like,
1: yeah,
0: there can only be one.
1: The industry was
0: 21.
1: Changing so drastically, and they were like, "We gotta kind of clutch our pearls," and you know, which is fine. But yeah, we ended up breaking up in 2020. So right around COVID, our drummer is from Norway, and he moved to back to Norway, and I started Mao Mao Mao.
0: Wow. Long journey.
1: Long journey.
0: Mao.
1: Still making music, man.
0: Let's get into some more mix. So we also have another Mao original coming up for you. Well, kind of a reimagined cover song.
1: Reimagined.
0: But right now in the mix, we got some Mac G. Some Mac G for y'all folks.
1: Okay, let's hear it.
0: Let's go into CZ. It's kind of hard to say sometimes. CZ. Yeah. There you go.

0: We got Mao doing his reimagined. I got to double say that because people are like, you're saying that wrong.
1: No, you're saying it very right.
0: You're very right. That was What I Was Made For, originally by Billie Eilish. Mao was saying that he took it from the Barbie movie.
1: I did.
0: Because it really hit you.
1: It really hit me, man. Say what you will about that movie. I thought it was an incredibly witty way of criticizing the patriarchy.
0: Yeah,
1: I thought it was a wonderful movie, man.
0: And then you do it with your song Macho Macho.
1: It's my rendition to Barbie.
0: Yeah, it's your homage. No. Barbie made me want to write this song.
1: Yeah, Barbie. No, separate but similar. We're trying to tackle a similar thing, you know. I think the patriarchy is failing everybody.
0: It's unsustainable.
1: Toxic masculinity is on the rise, and I think it's just really sad to see.
0: Yeah. But that's neither here nor there. We're talking about good music.
1: That's
0: and
1: right.
0: you have feel good music for all of us.
1: That's right.
0: Also, let's talk about the concert that you're going to be performing. Well, you have a concert tonight.
1: Tomorrow, yeah. Tonight.
0: Tonight over at the Woods.
1: At the Woods in Hollywood, yes.
0: At 8.
1: A free concert, 8 p.m. Just acoustic. It's just going to be acoustic, me singing my heartfelt songs, hoping to make someone cry in a good way.
0: Mao is performing tonight for free in Hollywood at the Woods. And then you're also performing our benefit concert.
1: Mm-hmm.
0: Thank you so much for supporting Public
1: so
0: Radio.
1: Happily.
0: We need it now more than ever. But Saturday, October 3rd, you'll be able to see Mao perform a couple songs. He's going to be playing one original song and one reimagined song.
1: Yeah. Let's freaking do it.
0: Yeah. And so there's 14 artists on this lineup, all that have been featured on this show, on this radio station. And tickets are only $30. 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If you've been enjoying his playlist today, if you've been enjoying his songs throughout the station, please go purchase them right now, bilingualsounds.org. Thank you again, really. I really appreciate you putting in your efforts. I like your music so much. When you said yes, I was like super thrilled.
1: Hell yeah. Yeah, it's my pleasure, man. I think it's important to participate in community, and I think radio has always been just something that's for the people.
0: No corporation. Public radio station is still untouched by corporations.
1: We got to keep it that way, man. We got to keep it that way. I truly believe that.
0: And we're able to, you know, take chances like probably, you know, the bigger commercial radio stations get a hold mm-hmm. of your music. They're like, this is really good. Who is he signed with? And blah, blah, blah. And then they're like, oh, he's an independent artist? Maybe not.
1: Yeah.
0: There's no
1: Even
0: way.
1: If they did feel that way, I think what they stand for tends to be a little more... because I still dream. It would be awesome to be in a very, very commercial radio station as well.
0: It would work well, I feel.
1: I think so, too.
0: Especially if your song's on repeat every day. People would be like, yeah, this is a banger.
1: Right. But I think I stand more with public radio and what they stand for. It's just like, you know, better informed, less capitalism.
0: And
1: less,
0: more authentic music
1: discoveries. You guys get to push the things that you really believe in instead of like... what's making a lot of money.
0: Yeah.
1: And we need to eat the rich. So
0: exactly. 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It is on Saturday, October 3rd at the Paramount Theater. Let's get into some more music. You actually used to know the person that produced this next song?
1: Yes.
0: Arisa. So let's get into it. Here's Robbie and Sebastian Yatra with Lienzo featuring Arisa.

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1: Sé que no alcanzaría una vida para amarte.
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3: 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I'm Marcos, and I was born on a Thursday. 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

0: got some Moby Rich in the mix with Sabotage, as selected by my special guest DJ here today. We got Mao Mao Mao in the mix, and he's selecting all the music from 10 a.m. to 11 a.m. We're getting near the end of the show, but it's been a lot of fun listening to all your selections. This is like your summer playlist, which is so cool. But also, you're in my summer playlist. Every time it's summer, every time it's hot, put some Macho Macho on the
1: Caliente.
0: Air.
1: Caliente.
0: Caliente. Yeah, exactly. But tell me a little bit more about your early life in music. What was like an artist that, you know, you have your parents that show you music, but what was that first artist that you're like, nobody showed me this, I discovered this artist on my own?
1: Oh man, I was so obsessed with that. I was so, like, my dad had really good, like, a very eclectic taste in music. He listened, like, from Britney Spears all the way to, like,
0: what?
1: Shaggy to the Mars Volta, Dave Matthews Band, and he would just listen to all sorts of just whatever was good. And so I think beyond genre, my thing was always like really well crafted, intentional music. And I think the first breakaway artist for me was the Mars Volta, actually, was one of them, where I just felt like that was my thing. And I eventually showed it to my dad, and he was like, yo, this is really cool.
0: Oh, cool.
1: And this is the earlier stages of Mars Volta. I think they lost me a little bit after they lost their drummer, John Theodore. He didn't pass away or anything. He left the band.
0: Okay.
1: But John Theodore was one of my favorite drummers. I was a drummer at the time. And so the Mars Volta was a big one. And Radiohead blew my mind. That band was always pushing the envelope of what could be reasonably sound good, and just how they all, I don't know, crafted what we get to hear today, not just lyrically, but like it just feels so cinematic and so unique. And every time they're just like, how do we push the envelope so that it sounds like us, but new and different? And I don't know, Radiohead has always been like a compass for me.
0: That's cool.
1: Yeah, I think Tom York has inspired a lot of what I do.
0: That's awesome. And then, so who inspired you to take on the instruments as well?
1: The drums, Carter Buford. The first instrument I played was drums, and okay. So I think I always had a deep passion for music, but drums was the easiest instrument for me to get into first. And my older brother already had a drum kit, so I would just, you know, sneak in his room. And you can't really sneak with drums, but I would go into his room and play the drums whenever he wasn't. And I'd put headphones on and try to imitate Carter Buford, who was Dave Matthews Band's drummer.
0: Oh, interesting.
1: And Counting Crows, both drummers are just incredible. And so I feel like I learned a lot. And then I would try to imitate the Mars Volta's drummer, John Theodore. I think
0: what was the instrument after the drums?
1: I wanted to get into guitar, but my hand, I could never figure out how to like do chords. And so I started on the bass.
0: Oh, yeah.
1: Because I figured I could just do one note at a time. And to this day, I think the bass is my favorite instrument to come up with like lines.
0: How you compose?
1: It's not how I compose. I do think guitar is primarily a thing, but I think the bass always brings it to life. Like, I think if you listen through my music, the bass is substantially, like, unique. Like, it's never just playing the root notes.
0: I see.
1: It always has a line. It's, it always, like, has something some to say.
0: Yeah.
1: Yeah. Oh, I love that. Always has something. So yeah, the bass is, I think, the first one. And then eventually I couldn't find my bass, so I picked up the guitar and I was like, oh, my fingers work now. And I can play chords. And
0: yeah, you got enough practicing.
1: Yeah.
0: Your
1: strength fingers, of the fingers through the bass.
0: I can see some muscles on there.
1: Yeah, dude. Check that out.
0: Muscles. let's get into the next song here in the mix, selected by Mao Mao Mao, who is also performing our benefit concert, by the way. So please Saturday, October 3rd. He said it off mic a little bit. At the Paramount Theater, Wolfside. Wolfside is another project from Mao Mao Mao. And you may or may not be singing in this one.
1: You'll have to find out. There's two of us, and you just gotta decide if it was me or not.
0: Yeah, you'll get a prize at the end of it, so let's figure it out.
1: Yeah. You'll get a prize at the concert. Come to the benefit concert, you pay for your ticket, and then I will give you a free t-shirt.
0: Oh, there you go. Ooh,
1: if you guess it correctly.
0: I'm gonna try to guess on this one. Here's Free Falling from Wolfside.

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Search for us by name. We are Bilingual Sounds.

0: sounds, love the vibes. It's Mau Mau Mau. It's his original. God bless the irony.
1: See what, that bass the irony?
0: Yeah, it's did so you good. Hear that? It's got personality.
1: So good.
0: Oh, you're really good at the mouth bass too.
1: Oh, you got it. You know? How else will you explain it to the bassist?
0: I know. You got really good at that. Are you? Do you have a song full? Like, you know, like Bobby McFerrin.
1: Oh,
0: like
1: Bobby McFerrin.
0: He does some really good a cappella stuff.
1: I don't have the confidence that Bobby does. No.
0: You should do something a full, like that. Yeah, full one. I don't know.
1: Just a looper. Just put it on loop and just do all the instruments. Yeah, that'd be fun. I think it would sound like absolute butt cheeks, but...
0: No, it'd be super cool. Like if you can actually loop it. People loop stuff like that and make full ass songs like that.
1: Yeah, you're right.
0: I think
1: you
0: should
1: do it.
0: Okay, I think that's your next venture.
1: Yeah.
0: I'm calling it now.
1: Mauby McFerrin.
0: Mauby McFerrin.
1: Mauby
0: Mouth. There's so much room in your name
1: for puns, dude. Yeah. Tell me about it. It's been my favorite part of the project, honestly. Trying to come up with puns. Oh, Mauby so fun.
0: McFerrin. We got Mau Mau Mau here in the mix. He's also performing our upcoming benefit show. It's called Heritage Night, and we're trying to raise a couple extra dollars for this public radio station that you're listening to. And you can go purchase your tickets on our website, bilingualsounds.org. They're only $30. $30. You can pay $30.
1: Easy. I will. I will, actually.
0: Okay.
1: Great.
0: You can just give me the cash right now.
1: I don't have cash, dude. What are you talking? It's 2026, man.
0: Dude, but thank you. Thank you for curating this entire hour. It made my day a little bit easier and much more fun. And I hope that people listening had a lot of fun as well. And if you did, go find him on Instagram at Mau Mau Mau.
1: Me too. Thank you guys for listening. Also, keep listening to radio. It's really cool to discover new artists that way. I know Spotify has a lot of features for that, but it's not active listening like radio is. So, yeah. Thank you for your ears. And
0: there's context on radio.
1: There's context. So much context.
0: You wouldn't know about Mau Mau Mau this
1: and how funny he is. Yeah.
0: Exactly. And how good at the mouth bass he is. we got Mau Mau Mau. Thanks again, dude. Thanks. I love having you. This is like the second time you've been here.
1: Yeah, let's keep them coming, man.
0: Let's keep them coming. You can do an entire show of just bands you've been with.
1: Oh, I will do that.
0: We have to try to guess what you are doing in that band.
1: What I'm doing in that band? Okay. I'll do a playlist of that for sure.
0: Yeah, let's have that in the future after the benefit concert. I'm so busy, y'all.
1: I believe you, man.
0: But thanks again. Say goodbye to the folks.
1: Goodbye, folks. Thank you for your ears. And keep listening to radio.
0: Yeah.
1: Here at Bilingual Sounds.
0: Great advice. Bilingual Sounds 885 HD2E Avanza 883KUB in Salt Lake City, Utah. We're ending it here with another one of his projects. It's Wolfside with Legends of a Friday Night.
1: Yes.

gente. You're here on today's 11 a.m. Hip Hop 3 Block. Happens every day at 11 a.m. And that one comes from an artist out of the Dominican Republic. Her name is Jay Noah. And that's her track, Yeah. And you found it here on Bilingual Sounds. I'm Byron, the curator. You're here on Cafecito. I'm here Monday through Friday, 9 a.m. through 1 p.m., broadcasting live from the campus of California State University, Northridge. And if you're listening in from the campus right now and you're interested in becoming part of radio or knowing behind the scenes at a radio station, let us know. Hit us up on our Instagram at Bilingual Sounds and send us a DM or give us a comment telling us that you want to be interested and you want to be involved in this public radio station. 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Up next in the mix, we got Miss Bolivia with Soltera, and it's featuring Kazoo.

música del artista peruano Inope with his song Levántate, featuring Niña Dios from his album Funky Munchies. And with a name like that, you know that album is, it's all kinds of fun. You're here on the 11 a.m. Hip Hop 3 block, rounding it off. You got your three hip hop tunes, and if you want some more, come back tomorrow. 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All you got to do is search for Bilingual Sounds. Up next, we got something from Argentinian band Man Ray. From their album that was released in 1993, it was their third album called Hombres Rayo. Here is Todo Cambia.

0: 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We're also syndicated at Avanza 88.3 KUB in Salt Lake City, Utah. So coming up in the next half hour, I'm going to be airing my interview and mini guest DJ segment with the Mexican rapper MC Caro. I recorded this little interview segment with Caro over at the Latin Alternative Music Conference just last month when I was in New York City, and I've been rolling these out over the past couple of days. So today it's Caro. So please stick around for that one. Up next, Fabiana Cantilo con Fue Amor.
1: Yo

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Hey, also in the next half hour, my interview and mini guest DJ segment with the Mexican rapper MC Caro is coming up real soon. But first, let's enjoy this one from Jules and the Rollers. It's I Need Love.

0: that song was pretty cool, right? Well, that song is from Jewels and the Rollers, and that's us. That's our band. My name is Morgan.
1: I'm Spark.
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0: And we love bringing people together through music. 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

Got music from Mexican rapper MC, that's Caro, with her song Respirar, sending you a little reminder to take a little breather. You're here on Bilingual Sounds, and we're going to be jumping into the afternoon. And remember, every single day at 12 p.m., I'm doing a new thing that I'm calling the Album Spotlight, where I jump into three songs from a new album that I've really been enjoying. And this week's Album Spotlight is the new album from The Warning called Everything's Falling. So in just a moment, be ready to hold on to your socks, because they might just be rocked off. But first, let's enjoy this new song from Paloma Morphy. And remember, she's going to be performing at the Roxy Theater October 7th. Here is Si, Si La Ves, here on Bilingual Sounds.

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right, and we have been going through every single track for this week's album spotlight, the new album from The Warning, Everything's Falling. You just heard song number 10. That one's called Bruises. And coming up next, song number 11 out of a 12 song album. Here is the sister trio, The Warning, with Waste Your Time on Me.

And you're here on 88.5 HD2 Public Radio for Southern California. We are Bilingual Sounds, broadcasting live from the campus of California State University, Northridge, every single day. We're also syndicated at Avanza 88.3 KUB in Salt Lake City, Utah. And we have just finished the new album from The Warning. It is the final track, the 12th track off of The Warning's new album, Everything's Falling. You just heard Kerosene. And we've been getting into three songs from this new album every single day this week for this week's album spotlight. Hope you enjoyed the ride. And we're going to get into my three favorite songs tomorrow for your Friday afternoon for tomorrow's album spotlight. Up next, from two bands, Hayuko from South Korea and Sunset Roller Coaster from Taipei, Taiwan. Here's my favorite song, Young Man.

Yeah, Sean Gunner Lee, it's a local music spotlight, and he's a Korean-American singer-songwriter who recently released his debut album called Billy Rude, I Love You, and that's his song, Television's Gone. You're here on Cafecito. I'm Byron, the curator, your host, and don't forget about our ticket giveaways that we got going on our Instagram. 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So don't forget to enter. Go over to our Instagram at Bilingual Sounds and get to it. Up next, we got music from Alaska y Dinarama. From their album No Es Pecado, here is A Quien Le Importa.

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1: 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I'm Marcos, and I was born on a Thursday. 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

lovely little tune for your afternoon. I mean, it rhymes, doesn't it? That's Tati Falco with his new song, La Maria, here on Cafecito. Hey, by the way, I want to remind you about our ticket giveaways that we got going on our Instagram. Don't forget and don't procrastinate, because these are very, very exclusive giveaways for you. And it all has to do with the Hola Mexico Film Festival, which runs from Friday, September 25th through October 3rd. And you can try to win some tickets for the opening night event, which they're screening Loco Mexico Mágico over at the Multibon Theater in Hollywood. And that's going to be happening on Friday, September 25th. It's going to be the opening night screening. But also, if that's not your thing, maybe you're available on Saturday. On Saturday, the Hola Mexico Film Festival will be doing the Southern California premiere of the new Zoe documentary and concert film called Memorex Mas Rex XX y Mas at the Multibon Theater as well, but on Saturday 26th. We have your opportunity for either or both of those contests. Head over to our Instagram at Bilingual Sounds to participate. Let's get into new music from 54 Ultra. This one's called Tell Me.

Hola, mi gente. You just heard one of my tracks. I'm 54 Ultra, a singer, songwriter, and producer with Puerto Rican and Dominican roots from New Jersey. I'm so happy that my music can join you wherever you may be. This is Bilingual Sound, donde la música no tiene frontera. Stay tuned, because there's still so much music with a whole lot of soul coming up next.

Be Sincere is with their latest track, How Lonely Is Lonely, off of their upcoming album called Love Stories. The Sincere's will also be performing at Pacific Electric on October 18th. I'm Brian, the curator, and that about does it for me here today. Hope you had a lot of fun on this Thursday afternoon, and I hope you can join me tomorrow, 9 a.m. through 1 p.m. here on this show I like to call Cafecito, because if you're anything like me, you can't start your day off without a little bit of coffee and some good tunes. I'm going to leave you

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Here's Doris Anahí with Let It Die. And with that, have a great rest of your day and a pleasant tomorrow.

0: Hola, I'm Andrew Zuniga, program director here at Avanza 88.3. And honestly, my favorite part of this job is the messages and the feedback that you give us. Someone told me the other day that they wished that something like Avanza had existed when they came to Utah 10 years ago. 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Keep telling us que quieren escuchar. 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

Hola, ¿qué tal, mi gente? My name is Byron, the curator, and I'm the host of Cafecito, which is now proudly airing here on Avanza 88.3 KUUB, Salt Lake City, Utah. Get ready for a mix of Latin alternative from indie rock and pop to hip hop and more, as well as sprinkling in iconic American rock gems through the eras. This is all recorded at Southern California's Latin Alt HD3 Studios, and I hope you enjoy.

All right, y'all. Buenos dias, mi gente linda. Bienvenidas, bienvenidos. You're here on Cafecito. I'm Byron, the curator, your host. Thank you so much for joining me here on this beautiful Thursday morning. Hope you're doing well, and I'm here to make your day a little bit better with the selection of tunes. I hope you do enjoy what I've prepared for you today. You got music from the local singer-songwriter Rozzy with her song Good News off of her latest third studio album titled Fig Tree. And coming up later today, I have another local artist joining me in studio, and they're going to be your guest DJ from 10 a.m. to 11 a.m. I got Mau Mau Mau to take charge of the playlist later on today in the next hour. Up next, though, we got something from French artist Marguerite. Here's her song, Believe. We'll be right back.

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We got some Young Gatita for you in the mix. Her song, Two Sigs, and that is a local talent right there. We really do love to champion our local musicians, artists, and bands here on Bilingual Sounds because we're in Southern California and there's so many talented folks here. You're here on 88.5 HD2, Public Radio for Southern California, broadcasting live from the campus of California State University, Northridge, every single day. We're also syndicated at Avanza 88.3 KUB in Salt Lake City, Utah. Have you heard about our upcoming benefit concert? 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Could really, really use your help on this one. Up next in the mix, we got something for Moby, and Moby is going to be performing at the Brookside at the Rose Bowl on November 7th. Here is Porcelain.

right, we got some Soda Stereo here for your Thursday morning with one of my favorite songs, Persiana Americana, that was released in 1986 on their third album, Signos. Now, are y'all ready? Because Soda Stereo is going to be performing this Saturday at the Kia Forum on Saturday, September 12th. And I've been kind of waiting for this show, even though, you know, they're kind of reviving the now passed away singer, frontman Gustavo Cerati. They're reviving him through hologram technology. Now, I don't know how I feel about that, but in essence, I'm really excited to be going to the show and singing along to some of my favorite songs, along with other fans that are also fanatics of Soda Stereo. And it's just that community that I'm really excited about, to be singing along with the same energy. And yeah, it's going to be a ton of fun, I believe, even with hologram Gustavo Cerati. Anyway, let's continue on with music from a band called Beach Goons. Here's their song, Miedo, here on Bilingual Sounds, 88.5 HD2 y Avanza 88.3 KUB.

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That one goes out to anybody who might just be celebrating a birthday today. Happy birthday to you and your loved ones, whoever else is celebrating. Te celebramos. That one comes from Julieta Venegas from her latest album, Norteña. And now Julieta Venegas is slated to perform at the Wiltern October 1st and 2nd. Hey, y'all. Still coming up on today's show, I got a special guest joining me in studio, and he's going to be in charge of all the tunes for the next hour from 10 a.m. to 11 a.m. We got Mau Mau Mau coming into the studio and playing some music for y'all. And Mau Mau Mau is also performing our upcoming benefit concert happening on Saturday, October 3rd. 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Thanks for listening. We're going to get into this one from a band called Ladrones, and they're bringing some heavy flow into the mix. This is from their latest album, Arriba La L. Here is No Que No.

0: Okay.
1: That's so unrelated, sick. But maybe he's never told me his secret, so I don't know.
0: Okay. Well, Matt, thank you so much for your ears, man.
1: But his dog loves Macho Macho because his dog's name is Nacho.
0: Nacho.
1: So when that song comes on,
0: the dog's just like, this is my song. Yeah. I love that. Oh my God. I'm so glad I made that for Nacho.
1: Yeah.
0: And yes, we can all just agree that is Nacho from
1: Nacho,
0: here on out.
1: Nacho. Unofficially. Well, officially because it comes from Mau Mau Mau himself. So he's going to be taking over the entire playlist from 10 to 11 a.m. So what can we expect, dude? Tell us
0: A lot of good stuff, man. Bands you've definitely never heard of, artists you've definitely never heard of, but you will be like, oh, I need to expand my horizons musically, because you're going to be like, this is just so good. If you are on a road trip or something like that, I encourage you to listen primarily to the melodies because they're phenomenal, but lyrics, man, it's going to be a lot of good lyrics, a lot of stuff that will hopefully move you. Change your perspective in life. Potentially, you're going to come to some new realizations after this playlist. Okay, it's a spiritual experience.
1: Also, I like when you sent me your playlist. You're like, here is it's ready. It says Mau's summer playlist.
0: Mm-hmm.
1: So that's another vibe right there.
0: It's a vibe. It's definitely what I listen to in the summer.
1: We got Mau Mau Mau. He's also going to be performing our upcoming benefit concert. It's happening Saturday, October 3rd, over at the Paramount Theater. We're trying to throw this concert to raise a couple extra dollars for this public radio station. So again, thank you a lot for, you know, lending your time and your talents for our concert.
0: Hey man, radio is really important. And so I'm happy to support however I can. I'll probably also be purchasing some tickets for friends, family, and stuff like that to support.
1: I got you on the guest list, man.
0: No, dude. It starts with us. I think it's a group effort, and although I am donating my time, I think it's important to support with this. My wife would love to pay $30 for a ticket, and I'll pay it for her.
1: Oh, awesome.
0: Happily.
1: But there's also like 14 other great musicians on this lineup, and one of those great musicians is this next artist that I have for you. It's Jenna Wadd. I think you should also look into her. She's a great pianist, amazing vocalist, and this next song that I have is a cover song. It kind of goes outside of her comfort zone, but if you listen to the rest of her music, it's not really like this. This one, I think she nailed it on the head. It's a Britney Spears cover.
0: Fun. Is it toxic? I feel like it's toxic.
1: You felt it. It's Jenna Wadd. Here's Toxic.
0: Oh, I knew it.

hacia atrás. Walk the walk, talk the talk. Walk the walk, cat the cat walk. Walk the walk, talk the talk. Walk the walk, cat the cat.

0: Yeah, there is some sweet, sweet licks in that. It's a Mau Mau Mau original.
1: Get them licks in here, man.
0: It's called Catwalk here on Cafecito. Mau Mau Mau, tell us more about Catwalk. Where does Catwalk come stem from? Like,
1: it was a long line of songs that I think were really meaningful that I was producing with a friend of mine named Reed Itsumi, incredible producer.
0: Well, I mean, if he made this song, yes,
1: incredible. You know what I'm saying?
0: Already.
1: We vibe with each other really well. Like I'll come up with a song and produce it out, you know, to the bones, bare bones, and he'll hear it and be like, oh, I see what you're going for, and we'll just scale from there, which is really cool. But we had just come from a long line of songs that I think were very intimate, very angry, very whatever. Like, what, they're just very honest. And for this one, it felt like a song that just needed to be free-flowing and fun. And, you know, sometimes when you're writing lyrics, they come out naturally and they mean nothing. And so then you have to scramble to figure out what it means. And this is one of those songs that was just...
0: You kind of blacked out and it came out.
1: Yeah. And it's in the sense that, like, it was just word vomit in a good way. Like, we were just... I was just kind of flowing with the rap flow that...
0: Right.
1: I'm not a rapper, but that I was emulating. And... I think at some point we were just like, I can't curse, but it's the opposite of like the B word, please. You know what I mean?
0: Okay.
1: And so like,
0: let's do this.
1: No, like the chorus is feline, please.
0: Oh, right.
1: So it's like, it's literally like the B, please.
0: Oh, that's cool.
1: And I just wanted it to feel like the catwalk, bring back the catwalk, like the high fashion,
0: yeah.
1: Just like feel yourself. And so the song just feels like that to me, that bass line and the beat. And it just kind of feels like you're feeling yourself walking through the street. And that image was burned in my head with the beat. And so yeah. I was like, let's do a song that doesn't particularly have to mean a lot, but just says cool things, yeah. You know?
0: But I think that in itself means a lot because we need more cool things out there.
1: I agree.
0: With so much bad stuff that we got inflicting us every which way. A lot of slop. We need some good, feel-good music that doesn't have to mean anything.
1: Yeah.
0: You know?
1: And I do think you can find meaning in it. I certainly do. Like, it does feel like an encouraging song, uplifting the spirit.
0: Yeah,
1: and
0: it's like a treat yourself type of song.
1: Yes.
0: Yes, treat yourself.
1: Nailed it. Feline, please.
0: Yeah, feline, please. I like that new word. It's a little less, it's more endearing, I feel.
1: Yeah, feline, please.
0: We got Mau Mau Mau here in the studio, and he's selecting all the music for you in the next hour. This one comes from Dijon. Let's get into it.
1: Like the mustard.
0: Like the mustard. Here's Many Times.

0: Got some Fun Day Sonata with Swayze, as selected by Mao Mao Mao here today. We got Fun Day Sonata, and now, you know, you were telling me that this playlist contains music and artists that you, some of them you know. Like, yeah. Some of them are your friends. Is Fun Day Sonata one of those?
1: Yes, yes.
0: You gotta ask him where that Fun Day Sonata came from. I like that name.
1: He's just such a good songwriter. I think, something I've actually noticed with a lot of songwriters that I think are really good songwriters, wordplay is such a thing. Yeah. The humor is dad humor, and the wordplay is epic. And so I have a feeling that it's just a wordplay thing.
0: Yeah.
1: Sunday Sonata, Funday Sonata, just, I don't know, it just makes sense.
0: Yeah. I love, that's another like underlying thread with your music too. You're such a wordsmith, and you love to play with words.
1: I love it so much.
0: Yeah. If Macho Macho is my favorite song, because there's just so much wordplay in it.
1: Yeah. Macho Macho has a lot of, and I think it was really fun to try and do that in two languages, because it's like, it's right. Wordplay, but it's also like culture wordplay.
0: 100%. Because
1: like I'm jumping in with some of the different cultural, you know, visions and opinions and stuff like that. I think it was a song that came together better than I could have planned. It was a
0: so fun
1: flow state, man. It was great.
0: I'm surprised that's not like on Spotify number one. Like, honestly, it needs to
1: give
0: be
1: a couple
0: there.
1: Years though. Give a couple of years, dog. Nah, I don't know. I'm probably never going to get there. But thanks, man.
0: Global one.
1: Yeah, global number one, man.
0: Global number one.
1: Yeah, it's going to be me and then Cat's Eye. I don't know who's actually.
0: Cat's Eye and then Justin Bieber.
1: And Justin Bieber and then, like, Taylor Swift and then.
0: The Maria's somewhere.
1: They're in there for sure.
0: Yeah. We got Mao Mao Mao. You are also un Mexicano. You were born in Mexico, no?
1: That's right. Soy de la Ciudad de Mexico, güey.
0: Entonces, ¿cuándo viniste a Los Ángeles? Or when did you come to the States? Where did you first land in the States when you moved out of Mexico?
1: Where I landed. So, I actually had an interesting upbringing. When I was 6 years old, my dad got a job in Williamsburg, Virginia.
0: Oh, wow.
1: And so, I picked up the accent because we moved there for 6 years.
0: Yeah, I don't hear any accent.
1: Yeah. I lived in Williamsburg, Virginia for 6 years, which is a tiny town. For all my Americanos out there, it's where, like, Pocahontas happened.
0: Okay.
1: Like, the Pocahontas John Smith thing.
0: Yeah.
1: The colonial Williamsburg is a thing. There's people there whose job it is to wake up and play a role as like a colonial, like, local. So they're like, there's a wig maker and like a shoemaker. Yeah.
0: Oh.
1: But they do that and they take it really seriously. It's like passed down generation to generation.
0: Wow.
1: So it's a really cool small town. I lived there for 6 years and then I moved back to Mexico City and lived there until 2011, where I moved to study music in Boston.
0: Okay.
1: And then Los Angeles in 2015.
0: Well, what called you to Los Angeles specifically?
1: I think there was a lot more standardized musical styles back in 2015. And I think my music just felt more LA than it did New York.
0: Interesting.
1: And more than Nashville, and very different to Mexico City. And so I was in a band at the time, which I actually didn't put on today's playlist, that's called Nightlights.
0: Okay.
1: And we moved out here in 2015 to pursue the thing. And we were the thing, dude. We were like, we were meeting with labels left and right. And
0: no way.
1: Yeah, it was cool.
0: Well, 2015, there was a lot less internet at that point.
1: Oh, yeah.
0: So it was still but it was
1: Spotify
0: less.
1: Was still pretty new. People were like, oh, I guess we're uploading it to this thing, which is crazy to think about. 2015 does not feel like that far away, but it's 11 years now.
0: Technologically, it's pretty far away.
1: Crazy.
0: Yeah.
1: But yeah, so we moved out here. We tried to do the artist thing. We were talking to a bunch of labels. All the labels were like, we love your stuff. We're going to keep an eye on you, but you're too pop for alternative and too alternative for pop.
0: What the hell?
1: And we were like, that's the perfect balance. What are you talking about?
0: Yeah.
1: Like, and then at the time, like, 21 Pilots was starting to take off. Oh, and we're like, they're in the similar genre. They're too pop for alternative and too alternative. What are you talking about? Like, just put us in front of people. And it never happened for us. And
0: well, some labels just can't think of beyond themselves sometimes.
1: Yeah, I also think that they knew things that people didn't. And like, it was like the beginning of the end for just
0: that type.
1: The type, you know, of music. Like, yeah,
0: there can only be one.
1: Industry was
0: 21.
1: Changing so drastically, and they were like, we gotta kind of clutch our pearls, and you know, which is fine. But yeah, we ended up breaking up in 2020. So right around COVID, our drummer is from Norway, and he moved to. Back to Norway, and I started Mao Mao Mao.
0: Wow, the long journey.
1: Mao Mao Mao, still making music, man.
0: Let's get into some more mix. So we also have another Mao Mao Mao original coming up for you. Well, kind of a reimagined cover song.
1: Reimagined.
0: But right now in the mix, we got some Mac G. Some Mac G for y'all folks.
1: Mac G, let's hear it.
0: Let's go into CZ. It's kind of hard to say sometimes. CZ. Yeah. There you go.

0: We got Mao doing his reimagined. I gotta double say that because people are like, you're saying that wrong.
1: No, you're saying it very right.
0: You're very right. That was What I Was Made For, originally by Billie Eilish. Mao was saying that he took it from the Barbie movie.
1: I did.
0: Because it really hit you.
1: It really hit me, man. Say what you will about that movie. I thought it was an incredibly witty way of criticizing the patriarchy.
0: Yeah,
1: I thought it was a wonderful movie, man.
0: And then you do it with your song Macho Macho.
1: Yeah, it's my rendition to Barbie.
0: Yeah, your homage. No, like, no. Barbie made me want to write this song.
1: Yeah, Barbie. No, separate but similar. We're trying to tackle a similar thing, you know. I think the patriarchy is failing everybody.
0: It's unsustainable.
1: Yeah, toxic masculinity is on the rise, and I think it's just really sad to see.
0: Yeah. But that's neither here nor there. We're talking about good music.
1: That's
0: and
1: right.
0: you have feel good music for all of us.
1: That's right.
0: also, let's talk about the concert that you're going to be performing. Well, you have a concert tonight.
1: Tomorrow, yeah. Tonight.
0: Tonight. Yes, tonight Thursday. Over at the Woods.
1: At the Woods in Hollywood, yes.
0: At 8.
1: A free concert, 8 p.m. Just acoustic. It's just going to be acoustic, me singing my heartfelt songs, hoping to make someone cry in a good way.
0: Mao is performing tonight for free in Hollywood at the Woods. And then you're also performing our benefit concert. Mm-hmm. Thank you so much for supporting Public
1: so
0: Radio.
1: Happily.
0: We need it now more than ever. But Saturday, October 3rd, you'll be able to see Mao perform a couple songs. He's going to be playing one original song and one reimagined song.
1: Yeah, let's freaking do it.
0: Yeah, and so there's 14 artists on this lineup, all that have been featured on this show, on this radio station. 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If you've been enjoying his playlist today, if you've been enjoying his songs throughout the station, please go purchase them right now, bilingualsounds.org. Thank you again, really. I really appreciate you putting in your efforts. I like your music so much. When you said yes, I was like super thrilled.
1: Hell yeah. Yeah, it's my pleasure, man. I think it's important to participate in community, and I think radio has always been just something that's for the people.
0: No corporation. Public radio station is still untouched by corporations.
1: We got to keep it that way, man. We got to keep it that way. I truly believe that.
0: And we're able to, you know, take chances like probably, you know, the bigger commercial radio stations get a hold mm-hmm. of your music. They're like, this is really good. Who is he signed with? And blah, blah, blah. And then they're like, oh, he's an independent artist? Maybe not.
1: Yeah.
0: There's no
1: Even
0: way.
1: If they did feel that way, I think what they stand for tends to be a little more... because I still dream. It would be awesome to be in a very, very commercial radio station
0: as
1: well.
0: It would work well, I feel.
1: I think so, too.
0: Especially if your song's on repeat every day. People would be like, yeah, this is a banger.
1: Right. But I think I stand more with public radio and what they stand for. It's just like, you know, better informed, less capitalism.
0: And
1: less,
0: more authentic music discoveries.
1: More authentic music discoveries. You guys get to push the things that you really believe in, where instead of like what's making a lot of money.
0: Yeah.
1: And we need to eat the rich.
0: So exactly. 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It is on Saturday, October 3rd at the Paramount Theater. Let's get into some more music. You actually used to know the person that produced this next song?
1: Yes.
0: Arisa. So let's get into it. Here's Robbie and Sebastian Yatra with Lienzo featuring Arisa.

0: estaba inspirado, sorry.
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4: 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I'm Marcos, and I was born on a Thursday. Did you know some people believe Thursday-borns are destined to always be on the go? 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

0: got some Moby Rich in the mix with Sabotage, as selected by my special guest DJ here today. We got Mao Mao Mao in the mix, and he's selecting all the music from 10 a.m. to 11 a.m. We're getting near the end of the show, but it's been a lot of fun listening to all your selections. This is like your summer playlist, which is so cool. But also, you're in my summer playlist. Every time it's summer, every time it's hot, put some Macho Macho on the
1: Caliente.
0: Air.
1: Caliente.
0: Caliente. Yeah, exactly. But tell me a little bit more about your early life in music. What was like an artist that, you know, you have your parents that show you music, but what was that first artist that you're like, nobody showed me this, I discovered this artist on my own?
1: Oh man, I was so obsessed with that. I was so, like, my dad had really good, like, a very eclectic taste in music. He listened, like, from Britney Spears all the way to, like,
0: what?
1: Shaggy to the Mars Volta, Dave Matthews Band, and he would just listen to all sorts of just whatever was good. And so I think beyond genre, my thing was always, like, really well-crafted, intentional music. And I think the first breakaway artist for me was the Mars Volta, actually, was one of them. Where I just felt like that was my thing. And I eventually showed it to my dad, and he was like, yo, this is really cool.
0: Oh, cool.
1: And this is the earlier stages of Mars Volta. I think they lost me a little bit after they lost their drummer, John Theodore. He didn't pass away or anything. He left the band.
0: Okay.
1: But John Theodore was one of my favorite drummers. I was a drummer at the time. And so the Mars Volta was a big one. And Radiohead blew my mind. That band was always pushing the envelope of what could be reasonably sound good, and just how they all, I don't know, crafted what we get to hear today, not just lyrically, but like it just feels so cinematic and so unique. And every time they're just like, how do we push the envelope so that it sounds like us, but new and different? And I don't know, Radiohead has always been like a compass for me.
0: That's cool.
1: Yeah, I think Tom York has inspired a lot of what I do.
0: That's awesome. And then so who inspired you to take on the instruments as well?
1: The drums, Carter Buford. The first instrument I played was drums, and okay. So I think I always had a deep passion for music, but drums was the easiest instrument for me to get into first. And my older brother already had a drum kit, so I would just, you know, sneak in his room, and you can't really sneak with drums, but I would go into his room and play the drums whenever he wasn't, and put headphones on and try to imitate Carter Buford, who was Dave Matthews Band's drummer.
0: Oh, interesting.
1: And Counting Crows, both drummers are just incredible, and so I feel like I learned a lot. And then I would try to imitate the Mars Volta's drummer, John Theodore. I think
0: what was the instrument after the drums?
1: I wanted to get into guitar, but my hand, like, I could never figure out how to like do chords. And so I started on the bass.
0: Oh, yeah.
1: Because I figured I could just do one note at a time. And to this day, I think the bass is my favorite instrument to come up with like lines.
0: How you compose?
1: It's not how I compose. I do think guitar is primarily a thing, but I think the bass always brings it to life. Like, I think if you listen through my music, the bass is substantially, like, unique. Like, it's never just playing the root notes.
0: I see.
1: It always has a line. It's, it always has like something to say.
0: Yeah.
1: Yeah. Oh, I love that. Always has something. So, yeah, the bass is, I think, the first one. And then eventually I couldn't find my bass, so I picked up the guitar and was like, oh, my fingers work now. And I can play chords. And
0: yeah, you got enough practicing.
1: Yeah.
0: Your
1: strength fingers, of the fingers through the bass.
0: I can see some muscles on there.
1: Yeah, dude. Check that out.
0: Muscles. let's get into the next song here in the mix, selected by Mao Mao Mao, who is also performing our benefit concert, by the way. So please Saturday, October 3rd. He said it off mic a little bit. At the Paramount Theater, Wolfside. Wolfside is another project from Mao Mao Mao. And you may or may not be singing in this one.
1: You'll have to find out. There's two of us, and you just gotta decide if it was me or not.
0: Yeah, and you'll get a prize at the end of it, so let's figure it out.
1: Yeah. You'll get a prize at the concert. Come to the benefit concert, you pay for your ticket, and then I will give you a free t-shirt.
0: Oh, there you go. Ooh,
1: if you,
0: so cool.
1: If you guess it correctly.
0: I'm gonna try to guess on this one. Here's Free Falling from Wolfside.

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Search for us by name. We are Bilingual Sounds.

0: love all those sounds, love the vibes. It's Mau Mau Mau. It's his original. God bless the irony.
1: See what it, what's that bass line?
0: Yeah, it's so good. Did you hear that? It's got personality.
1: Oh, so good.
0: Oh, you're really good at the mouth bass too.
1: Oh, you got it. You know? How else will you explain it to the bassist?
0: I know. You got really good at that. Are you? Do you have a song for, like, you know, like Bobby McFerrin?
1: Oh, Bobby McFerrin.
0: He does some really good a cappella stuff.
1: I don't have the confidence that Bobby does. No.
0: You should do something a full one. I don't know.
1: Just a looper. Just put it on loop and just do all the instruments on. Yeah, that'd be fun. I think it would sound like absolute butt cheeks, but.
0: No, it'd be super cool. Like, if you can actually loop it. People loop stuff like that and make full ass songs like that.
1: Yeah, you're right.
0: You should do it. Okay, I think that's your next venture.
1: Yeah.
0: I'm calling it now.
1: Mau Mau McFerrin.
0: There's so much room in your name
1: for puns, dude. Yeah. Tell me about it. It's been my favorite part of the project, honestly. Trying to come up with puns. Oh, Mau so fun.
0: McFerrin. Yeah. We got Mau Mau Mau here in the mix. He's also

0: 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And you can go purchase your tickets on our website, bilingualsounds.org. They're only $30. $30. You can pay $30.
1: Easy. I will. I will, actually.
0: Okay.
1: Great.
0: You can just give me the cash right now.
1: I don't have cash, dude. What are you talking? It's 2026, man.
0: Dude, thank you for curating this entire hour. It made my day a little bit easier and much more fun. And I hope that people listening had a lot of fun as well. And if you did, go find them on Instagram at Mao Mao Mao.
1: Me too. Thank you guys for listening. Also, keep listening to radio. It's really cool to discover new artists that way. I know Spotify has a lot of features for that, but it's not active listening like radio is. So. Yeah. Thank you for your ears. And
0: there's context on radio.
1: There's so context.
0: You wouldn't know about Mao Mao Mao this
1: and
0: deeply.
1: How funny he is, yeah.
0: Exactly. And how good at the mouth bass he is. we got Mao Mao Mao. Thanks again, dude. Thanks. I love having you. This is like the second time you've been here.
1: Yeah, let's keep them coming, man.
0: Let's keep them coming. You can do an entire show of just bands you've been with.
1: Oh, I will do that.
0: We have to try to guess what you are doing in that band.
1: What I'm doing in that band? Okay. I'll do a playlist of that for sure.
0: Yeah, let's have that in the future after the benefit concert. I'm so busy, y'all.
1: I believe you, man.
0: But thanks again. Say goodbye to the folks.
1: Goodbye, folks. Thank you for your ears. And keep listening to radio.
0: Yeah.
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0: Great advice. Bilingual Sounds 885 HD2 E Avanza 883 KUB in Salt Lake City, Utah. We're ending it here with another one of his projects. It's Wolfside with Legends of a Friday Night.
1: Yes.

gente. You're here on today's 11 a.m. Hip Hop 3 Block. Happens every day at 11 a.m. And that one comes from an artist out of the Dominican Republic. Her name is Jay Noah. And that's her track, Yeah. And you found it here on Bilingual Sounds. I'm Byron, the curator. You're here on Cafecito. I'm here Monday through Friday, 9 a.m. through 1 p.m., broadcasting live from the campus of California State University, Northridge. And if you're listening in from the campus right now and you're interested in becoming part of radio or knowing behind the scenes at a radio station, let us know. Hit us up on our Instagram at Bilingual Sounds and send us a DM or give us a comment telling us that you want to be interested and you want to be involved in this public radio station. Just send us a little message. Up next in the mix, we got Miss Bolivia with Soltera, and it's featuring Kazoo.

música del artista peruano Inope with his song Levántate, featuring Niña Dios from his album Funky Munchies. And with a name like that, you know that album is, it's all kinds of fun. You're here on the 11 a.m. Hip Hop 3 Block, rounding it off. You got your three hip hop tunes, and if you want some more, come back tomorrow. 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All you got to do is search for Bilingual Sounds. Up next, we got something from Argentinian band Man Ray. From their album that was released in 1993, it was their third album called Hombres Rayo. Here is Todo Cambia.

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We're also syndicated at Avanza 88.3 KUB in Salt Lake City, Utah. So coming up in the next half hour, I'm going to be airing my interview and mini guest DJ segment with the Mexican rapper MC Caro. I recorded this little interview segment with Caro over at the Latin Alternative Music Conference just last month when I was in New York City, and I've been rolling these out over the past couple of days. So today it's Caro. So please stick around for that one. Up next, Fabiana Cantilo con Fue Amor.

music spotlight from Triangle Fire, one of my faves. That is traditional oolong from their latest album, The Cost of Things. And Triangle Fire is going to be performing our upcoming benefit concert. So if you enjoyed that song, if you found it a delight, please go purchase your tickets for our upcoming benefit concert, because Triangle Fire and 14 other musicians and bands are going to be part of this benefit concert to support public radio. 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Hey, y'all. So in the next half hour, my interview and mini guest DJ segment with the Mexican rapper MC Caro is coming up real, real soon. But first, let's enjoy this one from Jules and the Rollers. It's I Need Love.

0: that song was pretty cool, right? Well, that song is from Jewels and the Rollers, and that's us, that's our band. My name is Morgan.
1: I'm Spark.
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0: And we love bringing people together through music. 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

Got music from Mexican rapper MC, that's Caro, with her song Respirar, sending you a little reminder to take a little breather. You're here on Bilingual Sounds, and we're going to be jumping into the afternoon. And remember, every single day at 12 p.m., I'm doing a new thing that I'm calling the Album Spotlight, where I jump into three songs from a new album that I've really been enjoying. And this week's Album Spotlight is the new album from The Warning called Everything's Falling. So in just a moment, be ready to hold on to your socks, because they might just be rocked off. But first, let's enjoy this new song from Paloma Morphy. And remember, she's going to be performing at the Roxy Theater October 7th. Here is Si La Ves here on Bilingual Sounds.

right, and we have been going through every single track for this week's album spotlight, the new album from The Warning, Everything's Falling. You just heard song number 10. That one's called Bruises. And coming up next, song number 11 out of a 12 song album. Here is the sister trio, The Warning, with Waste Your Time on Me.

and you're here on 88.5 HD2 Public Radio for Southern California. We are Bilingual Sounds, broadcasting live from the campus of California State University of Northridge every single day. We're also syndicated at Avanza 88.3 KUB in Salt Lake City, Utah. And we have just finished the new album from The Warning. It is the final track, the 12th track off of The Warning's new album, Everything's Falling. You just heard Kerosene. And we've been getting into three songs from this new album every single day this week for this week's album spotlight. Hope you enjoyed the ride. And we're going to get into my three favorite songs tomorrow for your Friday afternoon for tomorrow's album spotlight. Up next, from two bands, Hayuko from South Korea and Sunset Roller Coaster from Taipei, Taiwan, here's my favorite song, Young Man.

Yeah, Sean Gunnar Lee, it's a local music spotlight, and he's a Korean-American singer-songwriter who recently released his debut album called Billy Rude, I Love You, and that's his song, Television's Gone. You're here on Cafecito. I'm Byron, the curator, your host, and don't forget about our ticket giveaways that we got going on our Instagram. Every single week, we give you opportunities to win some free concert tickets, and this week, we have your chance at winning two tickets to see Eka Vando at the Terragram Ballroom for her sold-out show on Tuesday, September 29th. So don't forget to enter. Go over to our Instagram at Bilingual Sounds and get to it. Up next, we got music from Alaska y Dinarama. From their album No Es Pecado, here is A Quien Le Importa.

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3: 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I'm Marcos, and I was born on a Thursday. 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

lovely little tune for your afternoon. I mean, it rhymes, doesn't it? That's Tati Falco with his new song, La Maria, here on Cafecito. Hey, by the way, I want to remind you about our ticket giveaways that we got going on our Instagram. Don't forget and don't procrastinate, because these are very, very exclusive giveaways for you. And it all has to do with the Hola Mexico Film Festival, which runs from Friday, September 25th through October 3rd. And you can try to win some tickets for the opening night event, which they're screening Loco Mexico Mágico over at the Multibon Theater in Hollywood. And that's going to be happening on Friday, September 25th. It's going to be the opening night screening. But also, if that's not your thing, maybe you're available on Saturday. On Saturday, the Hola Mexico Film Festival will be doing the Southern California premiere of the new Zoe documentary and concert film called Memorex Mas Rex XX y Mas at the Multibon Theater as well, but on Saturday 26th. We have your opportunity for either or both of those contests. Head over to our Instagram at Bilingual Sounds to participate. Let's get into new music from 54 Ultra. This one's called Tell Me.

Hola, mi gente. You just heard one of my tracks. I'm 54 Ultra, a singer, songwriter, and producer with Puerto Rican and Dominican roots from New Jersey. I'm so happy that my music can join you wherever you may be. This is Bilingual Sound, donde la música no tiene frontera. Stay tuned, because there's still so much music with a whole lot of soul coming up next.

The Sincere's with their latest track, How Lonely Is Lonely, off of their upcoming album called Love Stories. The Sincere's will also be performing at Pacific Electric on October 18th. I'm Brian, the curator, and that about does it for me here today. Hope you had a lot of fun on this Thursday afternoon, and I hope you can join me tomorrow, 9 a.m. through 1 p.m. here on this show I like to call Cafecito, because if you're anything like me, you can't start your day off without a little bit of coffee and some good tunes. I'm going to leave you off here with music from Doris Anahí, who is an amazing singer-songwriter based here in Los Angeles, and she's also going to be performing our upcoming benefit concert. 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Here's Doris Anahí with Let It Die. And with that, have a great rest of your day and a pleasant tomorrow.

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